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5: Lows dip down to about 59
6: tonight
5: under partly cloudy skies. Winds out of the north, 8 to 15 miles an hour. High temperatures reach up to 81. Tomorrow, mainly sunny skies. I'm staff meteorologist Derek Height.
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9: Lows dip down to about 59 tonight under partly cloudy skies. Winds out of the north, 8 to 15 miles an hour. High temperatures reach up to 81. Tomorrow, mainly sunny skies. I'm staff meteorologist Derek Height.
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5: Lows dip down to about 59
6: tonight
5: under partly cloudy skies. Winds out of the north, 8 to 15 miles an hour. High temperatures reach up to 81. Tomorrow, mainly sunny skies. I'm staff meteorologist Derek Hite.

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6: Lows dip down to about 59
7: tonight
6: under partly cloudy skies. Winds out of the north, 8 to 15 miles an hour. High temperatures reach up to 81. Tomorrow, mainly sunny skies. I'm staff meteorologist Derek Height.
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0: 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One lucky winner scores an epic backyard prize package, including a six-person hot tub from Pristine Pool and Spa, a gazebo tent, patio set provided by Schroeder Furniture, and a complete outdoor entertainment system. 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
7: Lows dip down to about 59
8: tonight
7: under partly cloudy skies. Winds out of the north, 8 to 15 miles an hour. High temperatures reach up to 81. Tomorrow, mainly sunny skies. I'm staff meteorologist Derek Height.
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7: Partly cloudy skies overnight with lows around 59. North winds 5 to 10 miles an hour. Daytime highs approaching 81. Wednesday, mainly clear. I'm staff meteorologist Derek Height.
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8: Partly cloudy skies overnight with lows around 59. North winds 5 to 10 miles an hour. Daytime highs approaching 81. Wednesday, mainly clear. I'm staff meteorologist Derek Height.
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12: Partly cloudy skies overnight with lows around 59. North winds 5 to 10 miles an hour. Daytime highs approaching 81. Wednesday, mainly clear. I'm staff meteorologist Derek Height.
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3: Partly cloudy skies overnight with lows around 59. North winds 5 to 10 miles an hour. Daytime highs approaching 81. Wednesday, mainly clear. I'm staff meteorologist Derek Hite.

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2: Partly cloudy skies overnight with lows around 59. North winds 5 to 10 miles an hour. Daytime highs approaching 81. Wednesday, mainly clear. I'm staff meteorologist Derek Height.
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6: Partly cloudy skies overnight, with lows around 59. North winds, 5 to 10 miles an hour. Daytime highs approaching 81. Wednesday, mainly clear. I'm staff meteorologist Derek Height.
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1: Partly cloudy skies overnight, with lows around 59. North winds, 5 to 10 miles an hour. Daytime highs approaching 81. Wednesday, mainly clear. I'm staff meteorologist Derek Height.
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4: Lows dip down to about 59 overnight under partly cloudy skies, north winds around 5 miles an hour. High temperatures reach up to 81 Wednesday, mainly clear skies. I'm staff meteorologist Derek Height.
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2: under clear skies,
3: northerly winds
2: around 5 miles an hour. Bright sunshine expected.
3: Wednesday,
2: high temperatures reach up to 81.
3: I'm staff meteorologist Derek Height.
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2: 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Bright sunshine expected
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3: under clear skies,
4: northerly winds
3: around 5 miles an hour. Bright sunshine expected.
4: Wednesday,
3: high temperatures reach up to 81.
4: I'm staff meteorologist Derek Height.
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4: Ample sunshine expected today, with daytime highs approaching 81. Northerly winds 5 to 10 miles an hour. Clear skies again tonight. Lows dip down to about 59. I'm staff meteorologist Derek Height.
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2: Ample sunshine expected today, with daytime highs approaching 81. Northerly winds 5 to 10 miles an hour. Clear skies again tonight. Lows dip down to about 59. I'm Staff Meteorologist Derek Height.
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9: Ample sunshine expected today, with daytime highs approaching 81. Northerly winds 5 to 10 miles an hour. Clear skies again tonight. Lows dip down to about 59. I'm staff meteorologist Derek Height.
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7: Ample sunshine expected today, with daytime highs approaching 81. Northerly winds 5 to 10 miles an hour. Clear skies again tonight. Lows dip down to about 59. I'm Staff Meteorologist Derek Height.
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3: Oh, wait, we added three?
1: Yep. The three imaginary ones and the one real one.
3: I like it.
4: Imaginary ones. What do the imaginary ones look like?
5: Is it like a bot? But it's a bot that can listen?
1: It's whatever you want, Brooke. If people can have imaginary friends, we can have imaginary listeners.
4: Cool. Okay. Brooke
1: giraffe. And Jeffrey in the morning. What? And speaking of, I'm going to give you an imaginary hypothetical because this one's been making the rounds on social media lately. They're asking, if you had a choice between instantly receiving $50,000, or flipping a coin for a 50% chance at $1,000,000.
4: I love these
1: questions. Which one are you going with? Alexis, you go first.
6: Oh, $50,000. I have terrible luck. I would not risk it.
1: Take the easy way out.
4: Guaranteed.
1: Okay.
5: But it's like $50,000 I didn't already have, so it's not like I'm going to be losing $50,000
4: exactly.
5: If I flip the
4: logic,
5: coin.
4: Brooke.
5: So I think I'm flipping the coin.
4: Yeah, I'm with Brooke. We're flipping it.
1: Go big or go home. Okay, yes. Well, any thoughts on which way America in general would go? Are the majority of Americans gamblers or weenies?
6: Oh, gamblers.
4: Weenies.
5: Why do you think we have so much debt?
6: Yeah.
1: The answer is overwhelmingly weenies.
4: Okay. Oh.
1: 65% are taking the Alexis route, going with the immediate $50,000.
4: $50,000 is a lot of money.
1: 25% would flip the coin for a shot at $1,000,000, and 10%.
5: Yeah.
1: Oh, these 10%.
4: No way, they don't even know.
1: They aren't sure. They won't even take a second to think about what choice to make. They're just going to toss their arms up and say, I don't know.
5: So they don't get any money.
4: What
1: Nothing.
4: Is money?
5: No matter what.
1: So
5: yeah.
1: Men were more likely to flip the coin than women were.
4: Oh, interesting.
1: Why is that, Brooke?
5: You know, I think we just have higher testosterone, bigger risk. You know, we were bred to...
1: Men? Men take more risk?
4: Brooke is one of, yeah.
5: You know, I was just talking about us, right?
1: Yeah. Oh, the show? Yeah.
4: Well, no, she chose the flip a coin. She's like one of the men.
1: Okay.
4: I get it, Brooke.
1: And the region with the most gamblers is out west, where Midwesterners are the most likely to play it safe and take the quick $50,000. Westerners are going big.
5: That's right. We've been bred to be cowboys out there. Take the risk.
4: But the Midwesterners are actual farmers.
5: Turn and draw.
1: What is in Brooke's coffee today?
6: I don't know,
4: but I like it.
6: People
4: I want
6: can't
4: to
6: see the guns she's doing on her fingers.
1: Finger guns all over the studio.
4: Over here.
1: For even worse odds, let's go to the shock collar question of the day.
4: Okay.
1: We'll find out once and for all if we're weenies or gamblers. Ooh. Jake, take it away.
7: If you were alive in 2019, you were probably sick of hearing this song on the radio, because Old Town Road by Lil Nas X spent a record-breaking 19 straight weeks at number one on the Billboard Hot 100.
5: No, Western coin flippers love that song.
7: Exactly. It proved all you need to make a chart-topping hit is a catchy hook, a cowboy hat.
5: That's right.
7: And enough confidence to rhyme horse with, well,
4: what is
7: horse.
5: Of course.
4: There we go. I like horse.
7: That's why today, in honor of all the other famous hit singles that claim the Hot 100's top spot for the longest, we're doing a special Platinum Playlist edition of Plenty of 20.
5: All right.
7: Now, you'll say number 1 through 20. I'll play you the instrumental of a famous song that spent at least 10 weeks at number one on the charts at some point in history.
5: Okay.
7: Wow. You have to tell me the artist and song title to stay in the game.
5: Ooh.
7: Let's start with the woman whose number one song of all time is the Peanut Butter Jelly song. That's Alexis.
6: 5.
7: Alexis, this song also spent 19 weeks at the top spot. It dropped in 2024. Name the title and the artist.
5: Oh.
4: Gosh. This is gonna be so hard. No.
1: Isn't this a song
6: can
1: we just heard?
6: Louder?
4: Oh, I know it now.
1: Go louder.
6: Oh.
1: Even louder. Make it so loud.
6: What song is that?
7: Need the answer.
4: I want to sing along now.
6: Yeah. Was it a Morgan Wallen song?
7: It's not a Morgan Wallen song. That's a bar song by Shaboozey.
4: A little bit of whiskey.
7: All right, so Alexis got hers wrong. Brooke, we're over to you. 5's off the board.
5: 18.
7: Let's go way back to 1994, Brooke, the year you turned 30.
5: What?
7: This song spent 14 weeks on the charts at number one, and you just have to name the artist and the title.
4: Oh!
5: I know. It's I'll Make Love to You by Boys to Men.
7: Yay! I'll Make Love to You by Boys to Men.
4: What?
7: I'm sorry, Brooke. That's End of the Road by Boys to Men.
4: Oh, wow. It's called
5: song. It sounded.
4: I would have said the same exact thing.
1: It was just what was going on in Brooke's mind when she heard that song.
7: I'm sorry. Only correct answers get to sing the song. Girls are both out. Jose, we're over to you. How about a number?
4: 3.
7: Your song was a hit in 2016 and stayed at number one on the Billboard for 12 weeks. Name the artist and the title to stay alive.
4: Hey, I was with my friends and we were friends.
5: Yeah, where were we?
4: And we were in Colorado. These are the Boulder guys.
6: I was in a frat basement.
4: Yeah! It's a Boulder and, oh my gosh, the Chainsmokers. But what's the name of it? So something without a rover.
5: Like, how did AI not write this song?
4: Oh, this is a good question. Listen to the beat.
6: Every time I play this song.
4: What is it called? Colorado.
7: Colorado by the Chainsmokers is 50% right. Well, it was the Chainsmokers, Jose.
4: Yeah.
7: Jeremy and Matt Chainsmoker.
4: Okay. Yeah.
7: The song is called Closer.
5: Yeah. So, baby, hold me closer.
4: Oh, now I can see it.
1: They spent so long at the top of the charts that we actually blocked them out of our minds.
4: Yeah.
1: It's weird.
7: All right, Jeffrey. Everyone's gotten theirs wrong so far. If you get this right, Jeffrey, you're safe and you get to win. How about a number?
1: 7.
7: This banger dropped in 2004 when you were only 6 years old.
4: Oh,
7: name the artists and title. I need all three people on this song.

0: But who was on it other than Usher?
1: Oh, how dare you!
0: It was some kind of rapper.
1: Okay,
2: what?
1: So he does
0: I'm
1: know.
0: Sorry, I'm not good with rappers. Is it Slick Rick? Or no, Rick James.
1: Yeah, it was an old rapper.
2: Do that.
0: Rick D's?
2: Go
0: I feel like
2: that.
0: There's a Rick in here.
1: He's called Richard.
2: Are you joking? I can't ever tell if you're like joking and just like being sarcastic.
0: Brooke,
2: or
0: I was
2: being
0: 6 years old when this came out.
2: You were not six.
0: I 100% was 6 years old.
2: What year did this come out?
3: 2004.
2: It came out in like 2000.
0: Nobody knows.
2: Okay.
0: Oh, wait. Oh, yeah. Yeah, Lil Jon.
1: Yeah, duh.
2: And
0: Usher.
2: And?
0: There's more people?
2: Yeah, three. There's three.
4: Are you just going to go
0: Am
4: with
0: I
4: Rick?
0: Supposed to name all the producers?
4: No, just three.
0: Lil Bow Wow.
4: Yeah. Usher, Lil Jon, Lil Bow Wow on Yeah. That's incorrect, Jeffrey. 75% of the way there, it is Yeah. It didn't spend 12 weeks on the top of the Billboard charts. It is Usher. It is Lil Jon. It's Ludacris is the final person.
0: Oh, God, okay.
4: After all the Billboard charts, I'm sorry, you guys all lost today's plenty of 20.
3: We don't work in the music industry. Yeah.
0: All right.
1: Seriously.
0: So that means we're all getting shocked together?
4: I think so.
0: While singing the number one song by Shaboozey, a bar song.
1: Yep. Okay. Someone pour me up a double shot of whiskey.

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3: Hello.
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2: Oh.
4: An inmate at Florida Correctional Institution.
3: What the?
1: Hi, this is Clayton from Home Depot Customer Care. Is this Deborah?
3: Yes.
1: Hi, Deborah. How are you doing today?
3: Fine. Where are you calling from?
1: Oh, well, we're based all over the place, but currently I'm in sunny Florida. Join the Rays.
3: What company are you with?
1: Home Depot, customer care.
3: Oh.
1: I thought I mentioned that.
3: Yeah, I thought it was saying it was a correctional facility or prison. I don't know. It's my fault. Okay.
1: Oh, huh. I guess I didn't hear that part.
3: Oh, okay.
1: Anyway, can you hold for just 1 second, please?
3: Okay.
1: Great.

0: Hello?
1: Don't come to my side. I'm telling you, don't come onto my side, please.
0: Hello?
1: Oh. Hi, Deborah?
0: Yes.
1: Hi, sorry about that. I'm back.
0: What's the problem there? What was that?
1: Oh, sorry about that. I was just speaking with one of my associates over here.
2: Oh.
1: At the depot.
0: All right. What is...
1: Anyway.
0: Okay.
1: I'm sorry. So, I was calling you because apparently you were in one of our stores the other day trying to pick up an item and it wasn't at the counter.
0: Right, because I got a text and it said my toilet was ready at Home Depot. So I went there and then they said they didn't have it in stock. So
1: Oh, okay.
0: Yeah.
1: You know, I think I'll be able to look that up for you. My internet window starts in 22 minutes. So could I put you on a quick hold?
0: Wait, no. I can't hold for 20. What do you mean your internet starts? Hello? Ring, ring, ring, hello? Ring, ring, ring, banana phone.
1: Ring, ring, ring, ring. Hi, hello? You're still holding for a few more minutes,
0: no,
1: if that's
0: no,
1: okay.
0: No, I can't hold 22 minutes. What was your name again?
1: Oh, I'm Clayton.
0: Yeah, Clayton.
1: Clayton from Home Depot Customer Care.
0: What are you talking about your internet starts?
1: Oh, my internet window?
0: What does that mean?
1: Sometimes I do get extra time for good behavior.
0: Oh. Now, this doesn't make sense.
1: Ma'am, I know you sound frustrated, but I do need to hurry before lights out.
0: Oh. What?
1: Yeah.
0: You know, it sounds to me like you're misrepresenting yourself. You say you're from Home Depot.
1: Yes.
0: But the collect call thing said you were from a federal prisoner facility.
1: Ma'am, I have all of your information right in front of me. I know all about your toilet and those problems, so...
0: Well, that's kind of a big issue right there. You're a prisoner and you know all of my information? How is that legal?
1: Ma'am, I didn't say that I'm a prisoner. You've said that.
0: I didn't say it. It came across the phone message said, can you accept this from the federal facility?
1: Let's play your game, okay? Let's say that I was in prison and I, quote, snitched on my cellie, T-Bone, for contraband.
0: Listen, I don't want to do this.
1: And let's say hypothetically, I have to protect myself using a shiv or a shank.
0: Oh my God!
1: What is going on? And let's say that lands me in solitary, aka the hole.
0: What is this? Either you work for Home Depot or you don't.
1: Okay.
0: I don't know what you need here.
1: All right, you want to talk to my supervisor.
0: Yes, anybody who's in charge.
1: You got it. Let me put you through to my supervisor.
3: Banana phone. Ring, ring, ring. Hello, this is a prepaid collect call from...
4: Willie, Home Depot.
3: An inmate at Florida Correctional Institution.
0: No!
5: Hey, this Willie. You got toilet issues?
0: I do not want to talk to any people from prison anymore.
5: Man, you know I'm already on the phone.
0: Are you the supervisor?
5: Hell yeah, I'm on the banana phone right now. It's my jam. Ring, ring, ring, ring, ring, ring, ring. Banana phone. Sing it, lady.
0: Hello?
5: You're not singing.
0: No, is this a joke? What
5: would give you that impression? Maybe because your husband Kent might set you up for some sort of prank call on the radio? Is that what you're saying?
0: Oh, my God. Oh, my God. I should have known. He's so ridiculous.
1: It is ridiculous. I'm sorry, Deborah.
0: Oh, my God.
1: My name is Jeff from Brooke and Jeffrey in the Morning, and your husband set you up for a phone tap.
0: You guys, I listen to your station all the time, but I never thought that I would get in your prank call.
1: Well, if you want, we could take down your credit card information on our end just to be safe.
2: Oh, yeah.
0: No, but I think you should call Kent in a week or so and do the same thing to him.
1: Oh, let's just have Willie call him from cell block C.
0: Willie was pretty legit, believable.
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20: Ample sunshine expected today, with daytime highs approaching 81. Northerly winds 5 to 10 miles an hour. Clear skies again tonight. Lows dip down to about 59. I'm Staff Meteorologist Derek Hite.

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1: It's Brooke and Jeffrey in the morning, and my family has a horse named Mayo. And spoiler, mayonnaise. So, in honor of Mayo, let's saddle up for a brand new edition of What's On Your Mind, where we go around the room and share what each member of the show has been thinking about lately. Starting with Brooke. Brooke, what's on your mind?
2: Oh my God. I had the most dramatic, chaotic week of my life last week.
3: Oh no.
1: Well, that's quite a statement.
2: As one of the coaches of my daughter's all-star team.
1: Okay. That's more softball drama.
2: We had won districts and we made it to the state tournament, which was last week, you guys.
3: Let's go.
1: Yeah.
2: And we are fired up. We go in, we lose game one.
3: No.
2: Double elimination. So that puts us in what Gen Alpha calls consolation bracket, but what I call the loser division.
3: Oh, yeah.
2: Right?
3: Yeah.
2: I like their term better.
1: Thank you for calling it what it really is.
3: But I mean, these are the best people in the state.
2: Dude,
3: I mean,
2: best people
3: in the
2: state.
3: Country, some of them.
2: So we have to battle. We have to win Tuesday. We have to win Wednesday. We have to win Thursday. We have to win Friday.
3: Every day?
2: We do it, okay?
3: No way.
2: And we get to Saturday where we're up against the team that first beat us.
3: Revenge.
2: We have to beat them not once, but twice.
4: Oh,
2: right? Wow. In order to win state. The odds are against us.
3: Yes.
2: We end up winning.
3: No! Yeah.
1: No
2: way. We end up winning!
3: No,
2: we secure the state title! The fans rush to the field! Nope. I'm crying.
3: Aww.
2: And in the moment, my daughter turns to me and she says, "Oh my God, Mom, why are you crying? That is so embarrassing."
1: Yeah, it is kind of embarrassing.
3: Like, I didn't even care about this.
1: Way to make it about you, Brooke. Jeez.
2: The kids were incredible. Aww. I was so honored to coach them.
3: Does anybody else feel like the kids were just like, all right?
2: No. Yeah.
3: And Brooke was like, ah.
2: My daughter's just a little bit more even keel than I am.
3: Yeah.
2: The rest of them are excited.
3: Congrats
2: so,
3: to all of them.
2: They are incredible. They are the state champions for softball 11U.
3: Show some respect.
2: And I'm so proud of every single one.
4: No. And now Nora's so embarrassed you just said this.
1: Jose, what's been on your mind?
3: Well, I was checking my emails over the weekend, and I found one with just like a crazy title. It said, "Good morning, Reverend Jose Bolaños."
2: Oh.
3: And congratulations on 13 years of being an ordained minister. And I was like,
2: I'm not
3: a minister, right?
2: So
1: I could have fooled me.
3: Huh? And then I start to remember, I go, wait a minute. When I was wasted years ago, I did do an online course and became legally ordained, and then I ended up marrying my sister.
2: Don't
3: not
2: say it like that. Officiating the wedding for your sister.
3: So all the memories start to come back, and I'm like, oh my gosh, that's right. I am an ordained minister. What the heck?
1: Right.
3: And then I kind of start to think of the wedding, and I was like, wait, I don't remember like signing anything after the wedding.
1: Uh-oh.
3: What? Then I start to worry, what if their marriage like isn't valid?
2: Oh.
3: Because I'm not a good ordained minister.
2: Well, I mean, we're not going to doubt that part.
3: So thank you. So I go tell producer Boyd. I'm just telling him, like, hey, man, what do I do here? He looks it up.
2: What?
3: You can research this on public record.
2: Okay.
3: And he does find the marriage application and the certificate, and it's in the county system.
2: So you did sign it.
1: You signed it.
3: But here's the kicker. The particular image is missing.
2: What?
3: Right? It says it is filed, but you can't see an actual photo of it. Probably because there was like sriracha and vodka all over it. Because if I had signed this, I guarantee you whatever they uploaded is stained.
1: Yeah.
3: And probably was just a scribble. So
1: good.
4: I like how you went to Boyd to check your sister's marriage. Not your sister.
2: The sister would be mad.
3: I don't want to get in trouble.
2: Even a doubt. Yeah.
1: I think you're safe though, Jose. Yeah. Alexis, what's been on your mind?
4: So a little bit ago, I did this thing at the local police station where you like volunteer to DUI test.
3: I saw a video about that.
4: Yeah, so I did it with my friends for fun. We just thought it'd be funny.
2: You get paid to just drink and then the
4: cops... It's free. It's volunteer.
2: Oh.
4: Yeah, I have no life. Okay. So you volunteer.
2: Okay.
4: And they like provide the alcohol though, and then you do it.
3: There it is.
4: The
3: That's
4: police
3: free,
4: cadets
3: bro.
4: Like test walking in a line on
3: free
4: you, whatever.
3: Vodka.
4: The point of it is after I made this little video I sent to my friends and I was like, oh, haha, cute. And I was like, I'll just post it. Why not?
2: Yeah.
4: The problem is the video got over 7 million views now.
2: What?
3: Whoa.
4: And I got a ton of new follows from it.
2: And you usually only post once every 6 months.
4: Exactly.
2: On your
4: and usually just when I'm on vacation.
2: Yeah.
4: And
3: all you guys.
4: They followed me not because of the show. And I now I don't know what they want. There's no more funny content coming. Like, yeah. That was it. It was...
3: You just gotta keep going back. They say online, if you find what your niche is, continue doing that over and over.
4: That's what I'm thinking. So just keep DUI testing. But yeah. I might go, like, all 50 states.
2: Okay. Oh.
4: Maybe I make it, like, a thing.
2: Oh, yeah. See what kind of drinks are offered yeah. in different states.
4: What state have the hottest police cadets?
1: Oh, yeah. You know? And then you can do the fire departments and then all the ambulance rounds.
4: Yes. So this might be my new niche online.
3: Yeah, I like it.
4: And who I am on the internet.
2: All right, Jeffrey. What's on your mind?
1: Over the weekend, I went out to dinner to a nice restaurant, and I ordered a New York steak.
3: Ooh, attaboy.
1: It arrives at the table, yeah. and I notice that it just comes with a little side salad.
2: Oh, that's nice.
3: Okay. Yeah.
1: Yeah, but I'm immediately thinking, there's no way I'm touching this salad.
2: Why?
4: Like, why?
1: Because of the outbreak that's going on.
2: Oh, you're a little scared of a little lettuce? God, man up, Jeff.
1: I'm not going to risk it. So I just eat the steak. Uh-huh. I put the fork and knife down, and I wait for them to clear the plate. And the waitress comes over, and she says, I'm assuming you're still working on that salad? Oh. And I was like, oh, no, I'm good. She pauses and goes, why? What's wrong?
3: Well, that's rude.
2: I mean, she may want to know if something was not to your liking.
3: That's a good point. Just say, hey, I can tell the chef to fix it for you.
2: Yeah.
1: Well, I'm just trying to be polite. So I just said, well, I'm full. I can't eat anymore.
2: Oh, yeah. Can't eat lettuce.
1: Yeah. She goes.
2: Probably too full for that.
3: It's 99% water.
2: Yeah.
1: I'm trying to watch it. But she goes, seriously, why aren't you eating it? Oh. Is there a problem?
3: Uh-oh.
1: And I don't know what to say.
2: You name it. You got
4: to
2: name it
4: now,
2: Jeff.
4: She wants you to admit you're scared of the lettuce.
2: Yep.
1: Well, I wasn't going to say that. So she just goes, you know what? I'll give you a few more minutes. I'll be back.
2: That's right.
3: Oh, oh no.
2: You better eat that. You have to eat the salad.
1: Well,
2: no.
1: I feel like I'm in a Mexican standoff over a spring salad. Few minutes later, I see her coming over to the table. So I grab one piece and I pretend to eat it.
2: You pretend?
1: Oh. She sees me. She goes, oh, okay. So you need more time then?
2: Yeah.
3: Oh, now you cued another clock. Uh-huh.
1: So I go, no, I'm all set. I'm not going to have any more. And she like grabs my plate really frustrated.
3: Oh.
1: Doesn't say anything to me at the end when she brings my bill. Like, hey, thanks for coming. Pleasure having you. She just like sets it down on my table.
3: Oh, yeah. You made her mad.
1: She's probably still mad.
2: You're the anti-lettuce guy, man. You took a political stand and it wasn't the right one.
1: I should have gotten intestinal parasites just to make her happy.
2: Thank you, Jeff.
1: That's what's on my mind. Text in 78592. Tell us what's been on yours. It's Brooke and Jeffrey in the morning.
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1: Texts are coming in at 78592 with people telling us what's been on their minds. It's Brooke and Jeffrey in the morning.
2: All right.
1: This one says, I had a dream last night that Alexis was pregnant.
2: What? Oh. Nightmare!
1: Another says, when I was pregnant, I had cravings for A1 steak sauce. I carried a bunch in my purse and drank it straight from the bottle whenever I was at a stoplight.
2: Dude, she probably just heard that mass speaker on our podcast or something about the A1 guy.
1: I love
3: Brooke,
1: that.
3: Did you have a pregnancy thing? Like one food?
2: I hated salad when I was pregnant with my son.
3: You hated it, but you love
2: I love
3: salad.
2: It. Yeah, it was too much chewing. It like, I didn't like all the chewing.
3: That is so interesting.
2: Yeah, yeah. It was just like, if it had carrots, it was like out of control.
3: Carrots never go away.
2: Like, honestly, why do vegetables take so much work to eat?
3: You're going to chew them into dust.
2: Sorry.
1: We've got time for one more. It says, didn't know how much you guys have become a big part of my life until I reached the top and had no more second date episodes to binge. It's really been a long day since yesterday, but thanks for a new one. We haven't pumping out a lot of new second dates for the summertime, and we're even filming them now too, so you can see us reacting live on YouTube. Go check them out wherever you get that.
2: You get it at YouTube.
3: Wherever
1: you get your YouTube. Go get it there.
2: Just at Brooke, I think it's like at Brooke and Jeffrey.
1: I don't know how the internet works. Okay,
2: you sound like a grandfather. Go to the YouTube and watch the show.
1: Yeah, exactly. It's Brooke and Jeffrey in the morning.
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3: Babies need.
2: Yeah, if your little Rugrats feeling constipated, reach for a jar of cream of Crunchwrap or the limited time Nacho Beef and Banana Supreme.
4: Or just put a bunch of the fire sauce in their bottle. Yeah.
2: Whatever works, help them fill their diapers faster with Laser Stories. The segment where we read weird news stories around the globe just like everyone else does, except we've got a laser. Those other tiny tacoholics just don't. This first laser story is out of Florida.
3: Good start.
2: A 30-year-old man named Jeremy Bartimus was in the mood for some fun the other morning. So around 6:30 a.m., he started up the blender to make some fresh margaritas.
5: Ooh, yeah!
3: That is a Florida wake-up.
2: Oh, yeah. Rise and shine.
3: Skip coffee in that state.
2: He also turned on the radio as he was crushing ice, blending it with some mix, squeezing limes, just having the time of his life.
3: Kid it. Yeah.
2: Just one issue. It wasn't his house.
3: Oh, I hate when I wake up in the wrong house.
4: Darn.
2: A bit of an important detail. See, Jeremy was walking outside when he got the urge for some margs, so he broke in. And the woman who lived there was sleeping at the time.
3: But conveniently had all the ingredients he needed.
2: Sure did. When she heard the commotion coming from downstairs, though, she grabbed a firearm, walked down, and confronted Jeremy.
3: And he offered her one, right? I mean...
2: Turns out Jeremy also brought a six-pack of beer with him to share.
4: You know what? Hey, BYOB!
3: You never want to show up at somebody's house without something in your hand.
2: That's a good lesson. But the lady wasn't interested and scared Jeremy off by showing him that she had a gun.
3: Okay.
4: Oh my gosh.
3: If she had had that morning beer, she would have probably felt differently.
2: Well, the sight of it caused him to apologize, leave immediately, and jump over her back fence.
4: Mm. Yeah, this is the Florida way.
2: And when police caught up with him at his home, because he only lived one block away.
4: Brother!
3: Maybe he's just trying to be neighborly.
2: He claimed that he'd been sleeping all morning after eating breakfast and drinking a few beers. Ring cam footage, however, said different.
3: I hate when I sleepwalk, Marks.
2: Oh, man. So he got charged with burglary, petty theft, and resisting an officer.
3: Oh, dang it. We resisted in the middle of all that.
6: Wow, yeah.
2: Tough way to start the day in Florida. Let's go to your next laser story out of the Poultry Palace. An extensive collection of artifacts that belong to KFC founder Colonel Sanders is going up for auction.
3: Ooh.
2: And in it is a personal planner with one page that contains a list and exact measurements of 11 herbs and spices.
5: Wow.
4: Hey.
3: Is it the list?
2: So the planner is from 1964 and, according to the auction house, served as the personal working notebook in which Sanders recorded observations, expenses, business notes, and other aspects of his day-to-day activities.
3: That's crazy.
6: Except, did he write in cursive? Because then you're not going to be able to read it.
2: Oh, good point, Alexis.
3: If I'm about to open BFC soon, you know, Brook Fried Chicken, if I buy that planner.
4: Sounds good.
2: All organic. Ew.
6: Work on the name.
2: If you didn't know, the alleged recipe in the planner has been a long source of contention.
3: Ooh.
2: A couple named Tommy and Cherry Settle purchased the Colonel's mansion and everything in it back in 1974. And when they were rummaging through boxes in the basement, they found this journal and the handwritten recipe.
3: Oh, so they, same thing I said.
6: Yeah.
2: Common reaction. They contacted KFC to see if it was legitimate.
3: And
2: that's when KFC sued them to keep the contents private.
3: That means it's legitimate, don't you think?
6: Yeah.
4: I don't want to burst your bubble. It's been leaked many times. And
2: we won't ever know, though.
4: You'll never know officially. You're right.
2: But again, that was a long time ago that all that happened. So now, will the winning bid for the journal finally hold the secret to what makes KFC so freaking tasty?
4: I mean, it's still historic, part of history.
2: Only one very rich person will be able to find out, Brooke.
3: Told you, BFC.
2: Sounds tasty. Let's go to your last laser story out of Muscle Meadows and Cardio Crossing.
3: I don't want to go there right now. Just want to eat another bagel.
2: Here's a workout hack that does not involve a new supplement or fancy gym gear.
3: Huh.
2: All you have to do is sniff some chocolate.
3: Yes!
7: Yes!
4: Yes! Smells so good.
3: I didn't know that was right up my alley today. Let's go.
2: Yep. New study found that men who had not eaten for at least 10 hours were able to complete more leg extension reps when they smelled chocolate in between sets.
4: Interesting.
3: What about women? They just couldn't stop us from eating it?
6: Yeah.
2: That's probably what
3: happened. Why am I just going to smell it? Put it in my mouth. Yeah.
2: The study included 23 men who tested three different scents, dark chocolate, milk chocolate, and water. And the biggest boost came from dark chocolate, with guys completing about 18 more reps than they did when smelling plain water.
3: Wait, you can't smell plain water? It doesn't smell like anything.
2: Now, maybe not to women. To men, we get a big scent of water.
6: Minerals.
2: Yeah. Milk chocolate did help, too, adding about 9 extra reps.
7: Creamy. Hmm.
2: Researchers found even though rep counts increased, the men didn't say the workouts felt any harder. They even reported feeling less interested in eating after smelling dark chocolate. But
3: doesn't sound healthy.
2: The numbers don't lie. Researchers think the strong bitter scent may act as a signal that a filling food is on the way. So it gives you a little boost.
3: Or just anger that they didn't feed it to you.
6: Yeah.
2: Either way, it's working. Yeah. What does this guy's brain say right now? He sees a pair of Converses on the way. Because he followed them home after the bar closed the other night. And he likes what he smells. And that sound means Laser Stories has come to an end for the day. We'll do it again, same time on Friday.
0: Sip slow. 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
2: Alexis, I'm going to list off some qualities for a potential mate. Okay. And you just reply with ooh or ew.
3: Mm-hmm. Oh. Ready.
2: All right. He's currently, quote, self-employed.
3: Ew.
2: Oh. It's an ew. Okay.
4: Oh, she caught on to that.
2: That was a strong ew. What about he talks to everyone and anyone around him, sometimes to the point it causes him to be late to appointments.
3: Ew.
2: It's another ew, okay?
3: What about to people? Yeah.
2: He likes making jokes about snoo.
3: Oh, ew. See? Okay. Why are we, what are we?
2: Well, guess what? Ooh. Your nightmare date is somebody else's dream guy.
3: That sounds exactly like my husband.
2: That's someone else is sitting in this very room.
3: He just
2: described Michael to a T.
3: Sorry, I viewed.
2: But see, it just shows a red flag to some people can be a total green flag to others.
4: Wow, that's crazy.
3: I know Alexis isn't going to try to take my man, so that's definitely not.
2: Hopefully he's not listening to this, but you're going to hear some of the worst dates our listeners ever went on, and I promise you, somebody is going to hear and be like, aw, that guy sounds really sweet.
4: Oh, no.
2: During a brand new Battle of the Tinder dates coming up at 7:10.
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1: Two hopeless daters, one dating app that dares you to swipe right. The question is, whose love life is more tragic? It's Battle of the Tinder Dates.
2: It is the dating game show that swears Cheese Whiz on gas station tuna is a powerful aphrodisiac.
3: Yeah.
2: It's Battle of the Tinder Dates, where two of our listeners go head-to-head to find out whose love life is the most tragic. We'll explain the rules in just a second, but first, let's meet today's contestants. In this corner, even when her dates cancel on her, she's not giving up on the fun. She'll play strip poker all by herself.
4: What?
2: And that's why they call her Solitaire Cher.
5: Hey, what's going on, everybody?
4: I mean, amazing that you always lose.
3: Yeah.
2: And wins at the exact same time.
4: That's a good point.
2: And in the other corner, her claim to fame is she's gone on 30 blind dates in a row.
4: Whoa.
2: She sees them before, but chooses not to see them during.
4: That makes sense.
2: Say hello to Bandana Savannah.
6: Hey, guys. Let's do this.
4: I think she's doing it eyes closed right now, too.
2: I like it. Here's how the game works. One contestant will start by telling one of their worst date stories. The other will try to counter with a nightmare story of their own. We're going back and forth for three rounds until we declare a winner. We're going to start it off with Solitaire Cher. Go for it.
5: I was on a date with a guy.
4: Mm-hmm.
5: We walked past a homeless person. He's holding a sign.
4: Okay.
5: He's asking for money, right?
4: Yeah.
5: And the date goes, you know what, man? Just come with us. Dinner's on me. Don't even worry about it.
4: Wait, he brought him with you on your first date.
5: Yeah, he's our third wheel.
4: Okay,
2: so you, your date, and a homeless guy are now having dinner together.
3: That's not nice.
4: Who do you end up liking more by the end of it?
5: Well, I definitely like the homeless guy, and I'll tell you why.
4: Because
5: he tells him to order whatever he wants. The homeless guy does just that. We have this huge bill.
4: Yeah.
5: And then his card gets declined.
4: No!
5: I ended up having to pay for dinner for all of us.
7: Well, at least you fed somebody who really needed it and one guy who really didn't.
4: Yeah, that's right.
2: We're off to a hot start. Bandana Savannah, you're up.
8: All right. I was out to dinner with this guy, and the topic of handwriting came up. And he wanted us to compare, which it was kind of fun. So we asked the waiter for a pen, and we wrote on napkins.
4: Jeffrey would win this contest.
7: I'm
4: just
7: saying,
4: so you guys know.
7: Right away.
4: It looks like what every 16-year-old girl writes
7: the
4: way Jeff writes.
2: I take that as a compliment.
4: Thank you, Brooke.
2: So what happens in the handwriting competition?
8: I won, and once I proved that I won, he pulled out 50 blank wedding thank you cards and asked if I could write them for him.
2: His wedding thank you cards?
4: So he's married?
8: Yep. It turns out he was overwhelmed with doing them himself because his handwriting is like chicken scratch.
7: Oh, a lot of guys.
8: And I felt kind of bad, and he gave me $20, so I did
4: it.
2: Oh, you did?
7: Hope it didn't take you that long.
4: I hope you all also wrote a note to his wife, you know? Hey, I'm on a date with your man.
7: Yeah. He's like, yeah, that's a good idea. Say I love you at the end of
2: it. Okay, I think we're all locked up. Solitaire Cher, back to you.
5: So I met this guy. I thought he was pretty cool, so I let him spend the night at my house. He did, and in the morning, he said, listen, I got us for breakfast. I'll go to McDonald's. I'll get what everybody wants, me, my two kids, and himself.
4: Okay.
2: Oh,
7: that's
2: nice.
5: So he takes everybody's order. Yeah. Then he never comes back.
4: Oh.
7: Wait.
4: No McMuffins for anyone?
3: You got your hopes up.
5: Apparently, no anything for anyone.
4: Oh, no.
2: Kids.
4: That's just cruel.
7: The children are expecting nuggets.
2: Do you know what happened?
5: No, never found out, but I had to tell my kids something. So I was like, he got lost. And then, you know, by dinner, they completely forgot all about it.
2: Oh, okay.
7: Yeah. This is why you never leave the house alone, kids.
4: Yeah, yeah.
7: Even adults get lost.
2: All right. Savannah, you're going to have to step it up.
8: I put on my dating profile that I was looking for somebody to bring as a date to a wedding make my ex jealous.
4: Oh, wow.
7: That's an extra.
2: One of those healthy dates.
8: Classic.
4: That's a risky ask.
7: Yeah.
8: I matched with a guy. He told me that he is a great dancer.
4: That's what you need.
3: Perfect.
4: You need a hot dancer.
2: Okay.
4: He doesn't need to be smart. He doesn't need to have money. He just needs to be a hot dancer.
8: Mm-hmm. Exactly. And so turns out he really is a good dancer.
7: Oh.
8: But apparently the only dance he was good at was the Macarena.
4: Oh. No. Which
7: but
4: is
7: you stayed on B.
4: It's good for one time at a wedding, not the whole time.
2: But there's a lot of moves. There's like what, like 7, 8 different moves he's got to remember.
8: It was just him on the dance floor all night. Every song, doing the Macarena.
7: The chicken dance comes on, he's still rocking the Macarena. Yeah.
2: That's commitment.
8: Oh, yeah.
2: I respect it. Okay, we're on to our third and final round. That means we need your best stories here, ladies. So, solitaire share, what have you got for us?
5: Go on a date with a guy who kept disappearing. And
4: God, you are not good with missing men.
7: I know.
5: It's a trend. And this guy, every time he leaves, he goes, yeah, I need to take an important call.
4: Oh.
5: And I'm like, okay. So after, of course, the third time he says that, I'm like, what the hell? So I followed him to where he was answering the calls. I found out he's calling his mom to ask her what he should order from the menu. Mind you, he's 35.
7: Oh, my gosh.
2: Am I allergic to spinach, Mom? Can I order this? Oh, no.
4: Mommy, do I get the hamburger or the hot dog?
2: Oh, my God.
4: It's on the kids' menu.
7: Mom, can you get here quick? I need someone to cut the meat.
4: Yes, exactly.
2: Savannah, this is your last chance.
8: So a guy invited me over, and he said he would show me his signature dinner recipe.
7: Mm. Hey, that's normally good.
4: That's all you need in life.
2: I'm intrigued.
8: Right?
2: Okay.
8: I thought that was a green flag.
7: Yeah.
8: Then I get there, and he hands me an apron and a printed recipe on a laminated card and said, let me know when it's done or if you have any questions.
4: Oh, wait. What? He gave you the actual recipe and wanted you to make it?
2: It's his recipe, but she's going to cook it.
7: Oh, no way.
8: It was like some Top Chef Gordon Ramsay nonsense.
4: Okay, please tell me you left.
8: I started.
2: Best recipe she's ever made. Okay.
7: Yeah, once it was done, I left.
2: It was so nice. All right, there's the final bell. The match is over. It was a good fight. So let's end it to the judges, get our final scorecards. Alexis, who do you think?
3: I-

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1: Today we call a guy whose family goes to church every Sunday. Aww. And it's a tradition that after church, they all go together to their favorite local buffet.
2: Oh, okay. Yeah. Feels like, yeah. Like
1: they've been doing this for years. And it's not just him and his wife and kids. His extended family joins too, including his sister.
2: Uh-huh.
1: And she's the one who set him up for the prank phone call today. Because you know what? When you go to the buffet, you never cut in line. But his sister saw him do it.
2: Oh,
1: so
2: no.
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3: Hello?
4: Well, hello there, friend. My name is Big Rick.
3: Okay, how can I help you?
4: I am the general manager over at Buckaroo's Country Buffet, where the gravy flows like a river and the biscuits never judge.
3: Yeah, I've been there before.
4: Oh, yes, you have. It has come to our it has come across my eyes that there has been a breach in protocol, friend, and you are the breach.
3: Uh-oh. A breach in protocol and I'm the breach?
4: Precisely.
3: I don't understand. What are you talking about?
4: Well, our security cameras caught you and your partner ducking in line last Sunday. Matter of fact.
3: I'm sorry, repeat that? You said your camera...
4: Oh, you know what I mean. You and your friend was like two rats in a wool sock making sweet corn on a Kansas City summer.
3: I'm really more confused now than when you initially called.
4: Can I give you a piece of friendly advice?
3: Don't think we're friends, but,
4: don't play dumb. That's what Big Rick always says. You cut the line and my security cameras caught you in high they caught you high in a 4K, friend.
3: Oh, your security cameras caught me cutting the line.
4: Yes, sir. And in my book, that is worse than licking all of the stickiness off Grandma's famous sticky buns. Now they're just buns.
3: What, am I in trouble or something? Like, what's going on?
4: Well, we can both agree that ain't right. I mean, we on the same page about that, friend?
3: I mean, cutting the line is not right, but I really didn't mean to do it.
4: Did I hear an excuse? Because you know what they say about excuses. They're like pants. Everyone's got them, except for me right now. The pants.
3: Okay.
4: Okay, too much information, but you are lying. That's the point, friend.
3: Okay, fine. I admit that I cut the line. What do you want me to do about it? I was trying to meet my family.
4: We all passed that point, friend. Big Rick needs to take some action. One option is to ban you from the buffet for one calendar year.
3: What? No, my family and I, we go there after church every Sunday.
4: Or you show up here at 6 a.m. every Sunday morning to clean the gravy fountain, friend. I wouldn't want to wish that on my worst enemy, and I have a lot.
3: Come and clean your gravy? Your gravy what?
4: It's a fountain, friend, and it is like trying to baptize a pig. Messy, pointless, and somebody is definitely going to slip.
3: So those are my only two options?
4: You know what? Well, maybe just for you, we can talk about the mac and cheese lake.
3: Oh, you saying mac and cheese lake, like in water?
4: It sure is. Cleaning that contraption is like trying to drain a Mississippi swamp with a Texas biscuit. Translation, it ain't easy, friend.
3: But I don't like any of those options.
4: Well, you got to choose one. Big Rick here is all clogged up. So you need to make a decision. I got to go visit the outhouse. Well, it's inside, but I still call it an outhouse. Time's a ticking, by the way. This is like a bomb in my stomach.
3: So what? I have to be banned for a year or clean your disgusting...
4: Or you can be humiliated in a prank phone call on the radio for all your friends and family to hear.
3: You're what? What did you say?
4: I said this is a prank phone call, and my name is actually Jose from Brooke and Jeffrey in the Morning.
3: What the hell are you talking about, man?
4: You're actually on the radio, man. Big Rick is more of a caricature. Big Rick isn't real. Okay, friend?
3: Are you joking?
4: Well, I guess we are, yeah. Your sister said you cut the line of the buffet last week after church. You're caught, bro. She told us to give you a bad time, that you know what you're doing. Why do you cut the line of the buffet?
3: It was the last piece of chicken fried steak.
4: I knew it. I knew it, friend. I saw it happen with my own two eyes. You are caught. I will see you on Sunday, and me and you are going to be drinking gravy from a fountain, friend.
3: Oh, my goodness.
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17: Ample sunshine expected today, with daytime highs approaching 81. Northerly winds 5 to 10 miles an hour. Clear skies again tonight. Lows dip down to about 59. I'm staff meteorologist Derek Height.
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5: Lake life, wine, culture, modern hits, the perfect blend. Relax, you're on the coast. Chill, you're on the coast. Breathe, you're on the coast.
1: You know that moment in scary movies where the music suddenly drops off? And everything gets eerily quiet.
4: Yeah, and then you figure like something's gonna happen.
1: Yeah, and then all of a sudden you hear the terrifying sound. Brooke, your replacement hip is acting up again. I think.
2: That was a door squeaking. Wow. I have both my original hips, Jeff.
18: Sounds like the Tin Man.
1: Seriously. But no, that is the terrifying noise one of our listeners heard after he brought his date back to his place.
18: Oh, Brooke's hips.
1: And he heard the front door randomly open.
2: Whoa.
1: What happened next was a grown man's worst nightmare.
18: Oh.
1: He's still extremely embarrassed by it, and you're going to hear what happened in your brand new second date update next.
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1: If you're a guy, there's this very particular moment of panic that sets in on a first date.
2: Oh. Ooh.
1: And Jose, I know you've probably experienced this before, where you're out with a woman and she unexpectedly says yes to coming back to your place. And you realize you are not ready for it.
3: Yeah, because I'm like, wait, did I make my bed?
2: Wait, but you asked. You just didn't expect a yes.
3: No,
1: you didn't
3: come over to my place.
1: You realize suddenly you're not ready, and you're trying to figure out, how am I going to hide the air mattress and Febreze the mystery smell and bleach whatever's growing in my kitchen sink before she gets in the building?
2: I'm actually glad to hear that you guys actually cared.
4: Yeah.
2: Well, I always thought that you just went back there and you're like, well, they just didn't even realize it was gross.
3: I mean, I respond with a psych.
2: Yeah.
3: Just kidding, but it was a good test.
1: Well, apparently that's the type of panic that one of our listeners, David, experienced when he met somebody recently and now he needs our help. David, welcome to the show, man.
5: Hey, guys.
2: I'm so curious to hear, is your place the type of place that has empty alcohol bottles as decoration?
5: I don't think it's that bad, but it definitely didn't end the way that I hoped.
1: All right. Okay. Well, let's start from the beginning. What's this woman's name that you met?
5: Anna.
1: Okay.
5: We met on Hinge.
2: Okay.
1: Got it.
3: That's a classic one.
2: What did you like about her? I always like to know.
1: And also, what didn't you like about her? Let's play both sides of it.
2: Well, I hope that you didn't swipe on her if you didn't like something immediately.
3: God, I hate this one.
1: Okay, we can start with the likes.
5: Yeah, I mean, she's beautiful. Definitely was attracted to her. And as we were talking, she gave me the impression that she was really, I don't want to say like a hippie vibe, but a really free spirit. Just sort of not many cares in the world. And I've always kind of been drawn to people like that.
3: Yeah.
2: That's cool. Mm-hmm.
3: Just a ball of positive energy.
2: Yeah, you don't want somebody high anxiety.
1: So what did you and Anna do?
5: Well, we had talked about, or in our conversations, this food truck came up that's been all over TikTok. It's this Greek food truck.
2: Ooh, nice.
3: Greek food.
2: Okay. Yum.
5: So we went and we get our food and we're meeting and I feel like the chemistry is flowing. Everything's really great. And we started talking about movies.
2: Okay.
3: And great.
5: I love 80s movies.
2: Interesting.
5: And, big John Hughes fan.
2: Okay, so that's like 16 Candles. Mm. Isn't he in Breakfast Club, maybe?
3: I don't really remember.
1: You're asking the wrong group,
5: Brooke. He directed Breakfast Club.
2: Oh, he directed, sorry. Oh. Oof, that made me sound like an idiot. All right, that's what I meant. Yeah, totally.
1: Okay.
3: But you like the classics.
5: Yeah, absolutely. And Breakfast Club actually coincidentally came up.
1: Okay.
2: Okay, that's the one where they're like high schoolers and they have to stay.
5: Yeah, they're trapped in detention.
2: Yeah.
5: And she'd never seen it. So I was just like, oh, well, you got to see Breakfast Club. And she was like, well, why don't we watch it tonight?
2: Oh, okay.
1: Oh,
3: that's where this comes in,
1: Jeff. See. So you weren't the one that put the idea of like going back somewhere. She kind of floated it first.
5: But like you guys were saying at the beginning of the call, I was worried about my place. Like my place isn't terrible, but I honestly couldn't remember what shape it was in.
2: Oh,
5: I just wouldn't. You get up in the morning, you leave, you don't think about that stuff. So, gave her my address, and obviously I was assuming she had GPS, so I was trying to speed up a little bit.
2: Oh, to get there
5: so I could get home as quickly as possible.
2: Oh my God. Please let Google Maps fail her.
5: Yeah.
1: So it's a race to your apartment, I'm guessing?
5: Yeah. That's funny. And then when we got there, I ran in, but I was like, oh, it's not as bad as I remember. I picked a couple of things up, and everything was fine. So she comes in.
1: Oh, okay.
3: Good.
5: We're
3: thankfully
5: watching the movie, and we start talking about high school.
2: Okay. Well, that obviously, because that's what the whole movie is set in.
3: Oh, yeah.
5: Right.
3: Yeah,
2: high school.
3: That's a good point.
1: Oh, okay.
5: So we pause the movie, and we start talking, and I was just like, you know, I do have an old yearbook around here somewhere. Would you like to see what I look like?
3: Bro, that's so risky. Hmm. That's like embarrassing.
1: Why?
3: We all look funny.
5: It's vulnerable, yeah. So I go into my bedroom, and as I'm in my bedroom, I hear my front door open and close.
2: Oh.
5: And so I'm just like, did she just leave?
1: Oh.
3: Okay. Oh.
2: Did she?
5: Somehow it was actually worse.
2: Why?
5: Because when I come back into the living room, my mother is standing there.
3: Oh, my God. Oh,
4: did she just
3: worse.
4: Show up like that?
3: Well, oh, no.
1: Nobody's going to give her a better idea of what you were like in high school than your mom can.
3: Oh, I prefer an ex-girlfriend show up at that point.
2: What was your mom doing?
5: She likes to bring me food that she makes every once in a while, and I've talked to her about it before, but she likes to make it a surprise.
3: Oh, that's cute.
2: So wait, is your date and your mom now having a conversation?
5: Oh, yes.
1: Oh, God.
2: What are they talking about?
5: I don't even know. It was like what they were saying didn't matter. But they seemed to be having a pleasant conversation.
2: Well, and it's hard for you because you don't want to overreact and go, Mom, get out, because that makes you look lame.
1: Oh. Yeah.
3: You always do this to me. I can't do anything.
2: Yes.
1: That's 100% what I would do in that scenario. But what do you do?
5: Well, I just tried to, you know, Mom put the food in the kitchen and she kept saying, like, oh, I'll be out of here in just a second. But they kept talking.
1: Oh,
4: and classic mom.
5: Finally, Anna goes, you know what? I got to go anyway.
1: Oh,
3: she blocked you, bro. You got mom blocked.
2: I mean, it does. It is a vibe shift when the mom comes into the room.
3: I think some girls would be like, well, at least he's a guy that has a great relationship with his mom and they're loving. And
2: yeah, but you would usually, even if you're not going to stay much longer, you would wait for the mom to leave so you could have at least one more one-on-one moment.
4: Yeah.
2: Did she leave? Did Anna leave before your mom?
5: Yes.
4: Oh,
5: I offered to walk her to her car.
3: Oh, that's good. That's a gentlemanlike thing.
2: And what'd she say?
1: And?
5: She said yes.
2: Okay.
5: And when we got to her car, I kind of took the chance, and I leaned in for a kiss.
3: Oh, yeah.
2: Right after Mom was there.
4: Yeah.
5: Yeah, and she gave me the cheek.
2: Okay.
1: Oh. So that was how you two left it. What's happened since?
3: Oh, man.
5: Well, I've texted a couple of times, and I have not heard anything, and it's been a few days.
3: Oh, brother, it's the mom. But is it the mom, or is it the fact that your mom walks in? Is it a conversation they had?
2: Well, that's what we're going to find out.
3: There's
2: right?
3: so many questions. So I should ask them all.
1: We're going to ask all 500 of them.
3: Get a pen and paper down. I got a list for you.
1: All right, we're going to write down all of them and ask our favorite ones to Anna when we come back.
3: Sorry, I forgot that's not how it is.
1: And we'll do it with your second date update right after this. Hold on, David.
5: Thank you, guys.
1: All right, man.
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1: Your moms are kind of like computer software updates. Always popping up at the least convenient moment.
2: Yeah.
1: Like when you have a girl over and you're trying to make a move, but mom stops by to give you a Tupperware of her old tuna noodle casserole.
3: Yeah. Oh, mom.
2: And it takes forever.
1: Sure
2: Why is
1: does.
2: It so slow?
1: That's exactly what happened for our listener David recently when he brought his date Anna back to his place to watch The Breakfast Club on Blu-ray.
3: Ooh.
1: And David's mom burst through the door, stuck around a little bit too long until Anna eventually said, you know what? I better head out.
2: Yeah, before the mom even left.
1: Yep, so seems like we already know the reason why Anna's ghosting. Our job is probably going to be to convince her to hopefully change her mind.
2: Yeah, I mean, you can tell her, right, David, that you have boundaries with your mom established that maybe you didn't before, like knocking.
4: You know, I have talked to my mom about this, and it's been decided that she's not just going to pop in anymore. There's always going to be some sort of text or verbal confirmation or something that she's coming by.
3: Okay, good. Yeah. Or secret knock.
2: Yeah.
1: I know. Put a sock on the door.
3: On the outside of your house?
5: Oh, no.
2: No.
5: Jeff, every suggestion you have,
3: I know.
5: Mom's, is terrible.
1: I don't have all the answers. I'm just providing suggestions.
4: Don't worry about that, guys. It is totally handled.
1: All right.
2: That's good. That's a good thing that we can tell Anna.
1: Yeah, we'll leave all that to you. Let's just dial her number. We'll see if she picks up the phone, and hopefully we can convince her to give you another chance. But I'm going to dial it right now. Here we go.
6: Hello?
1: Hi, is this Anna?
6: Yes, this is she who's calling.
1: Hey, Anna, this is a radio show called Brooke and Jeffrey in the Morning.
2: Hey, Anna, welcome to the show.
3: Good morning, Anna.
6: This is, what's this about? I'm sorry.
1: I know, we get that reaction a lot, and we understand that this is probably coming at you all at once, but we're doing a segment here. It's called a Second Date Update. We're trying to help out one of our listeners that went on a date with you recently, a guy named David.
6: Oh, wow.
2: Oh,
6: you
2: mean, oh, wow.
1: Yeah.
2: David.
1: Honestly, we're not surprised by your reaction to that because we heard what happened.
2: David wouldn't be surprised to hear that either.
6: I'm so confused that he contacted you to talk about our date.
1: That's kind of how it works. They reach out to us and kind of tell us about what happened.
3: Yeah.
1: And then we try to help step in and, you know, make things right if anything's wrong.
3: We're the middlemen and women.
1: Mm-hmm. Well said.
3: Thank you.
2: I love how you put men first, though. I mean,
3: I didn't mean it like that.
2: Wow. Middle women and
1: we're
2: men.
1: We're not going to get into that right now. Point is, we're trying to help David get back in touch with you, Anna.
2: Yeah, we just want to hear how you felt about David.
6: I mean, that date wasn't what I was expecting.
2: Okay. Hmm. But there were some good parts, right? Sounds like you guys had a lot of fun at the food truck and you wanted to watch the movie together.
3: Yeah. Like you went back to his place. That's always a good sign.
2: I mean, you were feeling good then, right?
6: Yeah, but I mean, there was a situation and it was not good.
2: Yeah.
3: We may know, but could you tell us what the situation was?
1: At least in your mind?
6: Yeah, it was his mother.
2: There it is.
1: Uh-huh.
2: Can I just ask, like, you're sitting on the couch, you're waiting for him to come back from the bedroom with a high school yearbook, and the door opens suddenly. What were you thinking?
6: It was just very uncomfortable, and I didn't know what to do, and maybe he didn't hear what was said, but it was a very awkward conversation.
2: Wait, from the very beginning it was awkward?
3: Really?
1: Is that because you didn't have a shirt on and you had to put it back?
2: That would be awkward.
3: You guys in the middle of something?
1: Yeah.
2: She's just sitting topless while he goes to get his high school yearbook, Jeff. I don't know what kind of fantasies you have about dates, but I'm guessing Anna had all of her clothes on.
1: I don't know how it works when you're watching The Breakfast Club. Things happen.
2: A movie about high school teenagers?
1: I don't know.
5: It's boring, so you start doing other
1: stuff. Anna, this is why we're asking you what happened, because we don't really know the full story.
6: Oh, gosh, this is a lot right now. Sorry.
2: I'm
6: talking about me having my shirt off when that was not said.
1: Okay. If that didn't happen, that's just me speculating. What really happened?
6: Okay.
3: What was it like?
2: Yeah, make it uncreepy, Jeff. Good.
6: Yeah, this is a little creepy, but I mean, I'll tell my side of the story so that I can just kind of move on with my day. But I will say that his mom came in while he was looking for the yearbook. Uh-huh. And she said, "Oh, it's so finally nice to meet you, Katie. And my name isn't Katie."
3: Oh, oh no. He's been telling his mom about a girl named Katie?
2: So wait, what did you say in response to that?
5: That is really awkward.
3: Yeah.
6: I'm going to be honest, I didn't know what to say. Maybe she got the name wrong, so I just went with it. But then she started talking about how she's heard so much about me, how happy I'm making his son, and how lovely our date sounded, and she hopes that it works out. I sounded special, and I just...
3: Oh, Mom, be
2: quiet!
3: Did she
2: just kept going? Wait, wow. Wait, though, does that mean David is dating a Katie?
6: He's obviously dating a Katie that's very special to him, and, you know, it sounds like they're more serious, which is fine, but it was a little disappointing.
3: That's only according to his mom.
5: That's true.
6: Yeah. I just wanted to get out of there. He followed me. He tried to kiss me. It felt very awkward. Mm. I feel like his mom told me everything I needed to know.
3: Moms think, you could tell mom I met a girl today and she's like, when's the wedding?
5: Yeah.
3: No. Like, mom could think it's a lot more serious.
5: Or I don't tell mine about a breakup till like 6 months after because I don't want to deal with calling them.
1: Sure.
5: Maybe that's the case.
2: But that's a lot of detail.
1: We really should be finding out though from David directly.
3: Yeah.
1: And luckily for all of us, Anna, we can do that because David's on the other line of this call, listening, waiting to talk to you.
2: Just like his mom on the other side of the door.
4: Hey, Anna.
3: Oof. How did you hang up? Oh, my gosh. Anna.
6: Yeah.
1: Okay.
4: Listen, this
1: is uncomfortable.
4: Man. Let me just explain. I had no idea that had happened. I'm so sorry that you were put in such an awkward position. Ooh. But, yes, I have been out on a few dates with a girl named Katie.
3: Oh.
4: And at probably about 7 or 8 dates over the course of probably about a month and a half.
3: What? Okay. Brother, that's your girlfriend.
2: That's a lot of dates, my man.
6: David, you went on like multiple dates with this person and you're telling your mother about her. This feels like you're with somebody.
3: Yeah.
4: We haven't discussed being together. It's not serious yet. I've still got some question marks. So I'm sorry I made you feel so uncomfortable, Katie. Anna,
2: oh my God.
4: Anna.
2: Did you just call her Katie?
3: He called her Katie.
6: So I think this is, unfortunately, this might be the end of the conversation for me.
3: Okay, wait.
2: Is Katie also dating other guys too, David? I mean, maybe it's okay.
4: I know that she can.
3: Good answer.
2: Not a good answer.
3: Doesn't sound like she is.
2: Yeah, that's not a good answer.
1: But David, I just need to ask you if it's between Anna and Katie, are you picking Anna?
3: Oh.
1: Like, is that why we're doing this?
4: I mean, we've only been out once, but I really like her. I haven't made a final decision yet about anyone.
1: Wow.
4: And we're dating. That's what dating is.
1: But David, if I'm going to ask Anna to go out on another date with you, I would think you would need to give a little bit more passion, like be more in on her.
2: Right.
1: You're so indecisive.
3: Yeah.
4: I just need to get to know her a little bit better.
2: Oh.
4: And see if those same question marks are there.
6: So you want me to say yes to you to go out with you and compete with another girl, basically?
4: I mean, it's not like I'm saying you can't go out with other guys.
2: Yeah, I don't think she needs your permission on that one.
3: Yeah.
1: He's pretty certain, Anna, that you're going to beat Katie if you go out with him one more time.
2: I don't even actually get that feeling, Jeff.
3: It's like a competition.
2: At all.
1: I'm just trying.
2: It feels like Katie's really winning this battle, according to the mom, anyway.
1: Right. Well, I guess at this point, there's no other hope. I'm just going to ask. Anna, would you like to go out with David one more time? And we'd pay for it if you do.
6: No.
3: Oh,
1: oh
2: no, that was fast.
1: Wow.
3: He goes so quick.
1: I did not see this coming, David.
2: David, what if Katie hears this? What if Katie's listening?
3: Is she going to feel a certain type of way?
4: I mean, we have not officially said that we are monogamous and not seeing other people. So I feel like if she heard this, she would say, oh, hey, he went out with another woman, just like I have maybe gone out with another guy.
1: Yeah. But what would be even worse is if your mom heard this.
2: Yeah.
1: Think about how devastated she's going to be.
2: She really likes Katie.
5: Yeah.
3: She's going to tell some third girl about the other two.
1: Yeah. Oh, no.
4: No, there's no third girl. There's no third girl.
1: Uh-huh. Mom's the third girl.
2: Yeah.
1: Forever.
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1: Oh, look at this. One of the media trades just proclaimed us as the bad boys of radio.
2: What?
1: Hey. It's Brooke and Jeffrey in the morning.
2: Who's the bad? There's women here, too.
1: Well, colloquially, yeah. Just the bad group of radio.
2: Oh.
1: And they have some off-air proof to back that statement up. For example, Brooke proves she's not an elitist by enrolling her kids in only the second best private school in the state.
2: Oh,
1: she's bad.
28: Oh, yeah.
3: Well, to save money.
2: No,
3: like
2: they're definitely in public school. They're definitely a public school family.
1: Meanwhile, Alexis still orders McDonald's Happy Meals, even though she knows she's not age 12 or under.
2: Oh.
1: How bad is she? And don't even get me started on Jose.
3: Uh-oh.
1: He just admitted he only pees sitting down.
3: Yeah!
1: So bad.
3: So much more comfortable.
2: Yeah. Every woman appreciates that. I just want to let you know.
3: Oh, I still make a mess. I don't know how to aim that.
1: Because he's bad. So if you want to hear these hardcore radio rebels share what's on their mind, you're in the right place. It's coming up at 8:10.
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1: It's Brooke and Jeffrey in the morning, and my family has a horse named Mayo.
2: Really?
1: Spoiler, mayonnaise. So, in honor of Mayo, let's saddle up for a brand new edition of What's On Your Mind, where we go around the room and share what each member of the show has been thinking about lately. Starting with Brooke. Brooke, what's on your mind?
3: Oh my God. I had the most dramatic, chaotic week of my life last week.
4: Oh no.
1: Well, that's quite a statement.
3: As one of the coaches of my daughter's all-star team.
1: Okay. It's more softball drama.
3: We had won districts and we made it to the state tournament, which was last week, you guys.
4: Let's go.
1: Yeah.
3: And we are fired up. We go in, we lose game one.
4: No.
3: Double elimination. So that puts us in what Gen Alpha calls consolation bracket, but what I call the loser division.
4: Oh, yeah.
3: Right?
1: Yeah.
3: I like their term better.
1: Thank you for calling it what it really is.
4: But these are the best people in the state.
3: Dude,
4: I mean,
3: best people
4: like in the
3: state.
4: Country, some of them.
3: So we have to battle. We have to win Tuesday. We have to win Wednesday. We have to win Thursday. We have to win Friday.
4: Every day?
3: We do it, okay?
4: No way.
3: And we get to Saturday where we're up against the team that first beat us.
4: Revenge.
3: We have to beat them not once, but twice.
5: Oh,
4: whoa.
3: Right?
4: Whoa.
3: In order to win state. The odds are against us.
4: Yes.
3: We end up winning.
4: No, yeah.
1: No way.
3: We end up winning.
4: No,
3: we secure the state title. The fans rush to the field. Nope. I'm crying.
4: Aww.
3: And in the moment, my daughter turns to me and she says, "Oh my God, Mom, why are you crying? That is so embarrassing."
1: Yeah, it is kind of embarrassing.
4: Like, I didn't even care about this.
1: I know. Wait a minute.

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1: Every single one.
2: No.
3: Yeah. And now Nora's so embarrassed you just said this.
4: Yeah. Jose, what's been on your mind?
5: Well, I was checking my emails over the weekend, and I found one with just like a crazy title. It said, "Good morning, Reverend Jose Bolaños.
1: Oh.
5: And congratulations on 13 years of being an ordained minister." And I was I'm not a minister, right?
4: Could have fooled me.
5: And then I start to remember, I go, wait a minute. When I was wasted years ago, I did do an online course and became legally ordained. And then I ended up marrying my sister.
1: Officiating the wedding for your sister.
5: So all the memories start to come back, and I'm like, oh my gosh, that's right. I am an ordained minister. What the heck?
4: Right.
5: And then I kind of start to think of the wedding, and I was like, wait, I don't remember like signing anything after the wedding.
4: Uh-oh.
5: What? Then I start to worry, what if their marriage like isn't valid?
1: Oh.
5: Because I'm not a good ordained minister.
1: Well, I mean, we're not going to doubt that part.
5: So thank you. So I go tell producer Boyd. I'm just telling him, like, hey, man, what do I do here? He looks it up.
1: What?
5: You can research this on public record.
1: Okay.
5: And he does find the marriage application and the certificate, okay, and it's in the county system.
1: So okay, you did sign it.
4: You signed it.
5: But here's the kicker. The particular image is missing.
1: What?
5: Right? It says it is filed, but you can't see an actual photo of it. Probably because there was like sriracha and vodka all over it. Because if I had signed this, I guarantee you whatever they uploaded is stained.
4: Yeah.
5: And
4: yeah,
5: probably was just a scribble. So
4: good.
3: I like how you went to Boyd to check your sister's marriage. Not your sister. Check she's
1: married. Because the sister would be mad.
3: Yeah.
5: I don't want to get in trouble.
3: Yeah.
4: I think you're safe though, Jose. Yeah. Alexis, what's been on your mind?
3: So a little bit ago, I did this thing at the local police station where you like volunteered a DUI test.
5: I saw a video about that.
3: Yeah, so I did it with my friends for fun. We just thought it'd be funny.
1: You get paid to just drink and then the
3: cops... It's free. It's volunteer.
1: Oh.
3: Yeah, I have no life. Okay. So you volunteer.
1: Okay.
3: And they like provide the alcohol though, and then you do it.
5: There it is.
3: The police cadets like test walking in a line on you, whatever.
5: Vodka.
3: The point of it is, after I made this little video I sent to my friends and I was like, oh, haha, cute. And I was like, I'll just post it. Why not?
1: Yeah.
3: The problem is, the video got over 7 million views now.
1: What?
5: Oh, boy.
3: And I got a ton of new follows from it.
1: And you usually only post once every 6 months.
3: Exactly.
1: On your social
3: media. Usually just when I'm on vacation.
1: Yeah.
3: And
5: all you guys.
3: They followed me, not because of the show. And I don't know what they want. There's no more funny content coming. Like, was it. It was...
5: You just gotta keep going back. They say online, if you find what your niche is, continue doing that over and over.
3: That's what I'm thinking. So just keep DUI testing. But I might go, like, all 50 states.
1: Okay. Oh.
3: Maybe I make it, like, a thing.
1: Oh, yeah. See what kind of drinks are offered in different states.
3: What state has the hottest police cadets.
1: Oh, yeah. Okay.
4: And then you can do the fire departments and then all the ambulance rounds.
3: Yes. So this might be my new niche online.
5: Yeah, I like it.
3: And who I am on the internet.
1: All right, Jeffrey. What's on your mind?
4: Over the weekend, I went out to dinner to a nice restaurant, and I ordered a New York steak.
5: Ooh, attaboy.
4: It arrives at the table, and I notice that it just comes with a little side salad.
1: Oh, that's nice.
5: Yeah.
4: Yeah, but I'm immediately thinking, there's no way I'm touching this salad.
1: Why?
3: Like, why?
4: Because of the outbreak that's going on.
1: Oh, you're a little scared of a little lettuce? God, man up, Jeff.
4: I'm not going to risk it. So I just eat the steak. Uh-huh. I put the fork and knife down and I wait for them to clear the plate. And the waitress comes over and she says, I'm assuming you're still working on that salad. And I was like, oh, no, I'm good. She pauses and goes, why? What's wrong?
5: Well, that's rude.
1: I mean, she may want to know if something was not to your liking.
5: That's a good point. Just say, hey, I can tell the chef to fix it for you.
1: Yeah.
4: Well, I'm just trying to be polite. So I just said, well, I'm full. I can't eat anymore.
1: Oh, can't eat lettuce.
4: Yeah. She goes.
1: Probably too full for that.
5: It's 99% water.
1: Yeah.
4: I'm trying to watch it. But she goes, seriously, why aren't you eating it?
1: Oh.
4: Is there a problem?
5: Uh-oh.
4: And I don't know what to say.
1: You name it. You got to name it
3: now,
1: Jeff.
3: She wants you to admit you're scared of the lettuce.
1: Yep.
4: Well, I wasn't going to say that. So she just goes, you know what? I'll give you a few more minutes. I'll be back.
1: That's right.
5: Oh, now
1: you better
5: sure
1: eat that. You have to eat the salad.
4: Well,
1: no.
4: I feel like I'm in a Mexican standoff over a spring salad. Few minutes later, I see her coming over to the table. So I grab one piece and I pretend to eat it.
1: You pretend?
4: She sees me. She goes, oh, okay. So you need more time then?
1: Yeah.
5: Oh, now you cued another clock.
4: So I go, no, I'm all set. I'm not going to have any more. And she like

0: grabs my plate, really frustrated, doesn't say anything to me at the end when she brings my bill, like, hey, thanks for coming, pleasure having you. She just, like, sets it down on my table.
1: Yeah. You made her mad.
0: She's probably still mad.
2: You're the anti-lettuce guy, man. You took a political stand, and it wasn't the right one.
0: I should have gotten intestinal parasites just to make her happy.
2: Thank you, Jeff.
0: That's what's on my mind. Text in 78592. Tell us what's been on yours. It's Brooke and Jeffrey in the morning.
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3: Hello. 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
4: Clayton from Home Depot.
2: Oh.
3: An inmate at Florida Correctional Institution.
4: What the?
1: Hi, this is Clayton from Home Depot Customer Care. Is this Deborah?
4: Yes.
1: Hi, Deborah. How are you doing today?
4: Fine. Where are you calling from?
1: Oh, well, we're based all over the place, but currently I'm in sunny Florida. Join the Rays.
4: What company are you with?
1: Home Depot Customer Care.
4: Oh,
1: I thought I mentioned that.
4: Yeah, I thought it was saying it was a correctional facility or prison. I don't know. It's my fault. Okay.
1: Oh, huh. I guess I didn't hear that part.
4: Oh, okay.
1: Anyway, can you hold for just 1 second, please?
4: Okay.
1: Great.

0: Don't come to my side. I'm telling you, don't come onto my side, please.
1: Hello?
2: Oh. Hi, Deborah?
1: Yes.
2: Hi, sorry about that. I'm back.
1: What's the problem there? What was that?
2: Oh, sorry about that. I was just speaking with one of my associates over here.
3: Oh.
2: At the depot.
1: All right. Anyway. Okay.
2: I'm sorry. So, I was calling you because apparently you were in one of our stores the other day trying to pick up an item and it wasn't at the counter.
1: Right, because I got a text and it said my toilet was ready at Home Depot. So I went there and then they said they didn't have it in stock. So
2: Okay.
1: Yeah.
2: You know, I think I'll be able to look that up for you. My internet window starts in 22 minutes. So could I put you on a quick hold?
1: Wait, no. I can't hold for 20. What do you mean your internet starts? Hello?
4: Ring, ring, ring,
1: hello?
4: Ring, ring, ring, ring, banana phone. Ring, ring, ring, ring.
2: Hi, you're still holding for a few more minutes,
1: no,
2: if that's okay.
1: No, I can't hold 22 minutes. What was your name again?
2: Oh, I'm Clayton.
1: Yeah, Clayton.
2: Clayton from Home Depot Customer Care.
1: What are you talking about? Your internet starts.
2: Oh, my internet window?
1: What does that mean?
2: Sometimes I do get extra time for good behavior.
1: Oh. No, this doesn't make sense.
2: Ma'am, I know you sound frustrated, but I do need to hurry before lights out.
1: What?
2: Yeah.
1: You know, it sounds to me like you're misrepresenting yourself. You say you're from Home Depot.
2: Yes.
1: But the collect call thing said you were from a federal prisoner facility.
2: Ma'am, I have all of your information right in front of me. I know all about your toilet and those problems, so...
1: Well, that's kind of a big issue right there. You're a prisoner and you know all of my information? How is that legal?
2: Ma'am, I didn't say that I'm a prisoner. You've said that.
1: I didn't say it. It came across. The phone message said, can you accept this from the federal facility?
2: Let's play your game, okay? Let's say that I was in prison and I, quote, snitched on my celly, T-Bone, for contraband.
1: Listen, I don't want to do this.
2: Let's say hypothetically, but I have to protect myself using a shiv or a shank.
1: Oh my God! What
2: that
1: is,
2: lands
1: what is
2: me
1: going
2: in,
1: on?
2: And let's say that lands me in solitary, aka the hole.
1: What is this? Either you work for Home Depot or you don't.
2: Okay.
1: I don't know what you need here.
2: All right, you want to talk to my supervisor.
1: Yes, anybody who's in charge.
2: You got it. Let me put you through to my supervisor.
4: Banana phone. Ring, ring, ring.
5: Hello, this is a prepaid collect call from...
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5: An inmate at Florida Correctional Institution.
1: No!
7: Hey, this Willie. You got toilet issues?
1: I do not want to talk to any people from prison anymore.
7: Man, you know I'm already on the phone.
1: Are you the supervisor?
7: Hell yeah, I'm on the banana phone right now. It's my jam. Ring, ring, ring, ring, ring, ring, ring. Banana phone. Sing it, lady.
1: Hello?
7: You're not singing.
1: No, is this a joke? What
2: would give you that impression? Maybe because your husband Kent might set you up for some sort of prank call on the radio? Is that what you're saying?
1: Oh, my God. Oh, my God. I should have known. Yeah. He's so ridiculous.
2: It is ridiculous. I'm sorry, Deborah.
1: Oh, my God.
2: My name is Jeff from Brooke and Jeffrey in the Morning, and your husband set you up for a phone tap.
1: You guys, I listen to your station all the time, but I never thought that I would get in your prank call.
2: Well, if you want, we could take down your credit card information on our end just to be safe.
3: Oh, yeah.
1: No, but I think you should call Kent in a week or so and do the same thing to him.
2: Let's just have Willie call him from cell block C.
1: Willie was pretty legit, believable.
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20: Ample sunshine expected today, with daytime highs approaching 81. Northerly winds 5 to 10 miles an hour. Clear skies again tonight. Lows level off around 59. I'm staff meteorologist Derek Height.
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21: 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Lake Life Wine Culture Modern hits the perfect blend. Relax, you're on the coast. Chill, you're on the coast. Breathe, you're on the coast.
2: You think stuff in Florida is crazy? Mm-hmm. What if we go south of the border to Cabo?
22: Hey.
2: It's Brooke and Jeffrey in the morning. Because what started off as a peaceful afternoon at one of the main beaches down there turned loco when a heated argument broke out between a swimmer and a kite surfer.
0: Uh-oh. Oh, that was the chillest argument ever.
2: I mean, you could kind of imagine. I don't know exactly what happened, but it was probably like, hey, move your kite. I'm swimming here. And then the other guy's like, screw you. I'm kiting here.
4: Are they from Boston?
22: Those are Mexican accents.
2: Yeah, that's a traditional Mexican.
4: I see.
2: Yeah. So while we don't have the exact details, we do know things escalated between the two pretty quickly.
4: Uh-oh.
2: Words were exchanged, and then the unthinkable happened. Because as the swimmer was still swimming, he pulled a gun out of his trunks and pointed it at the kite surfer.
4: Whoa.
0: Oh, wow.
4: Where do you even store it?
23: Yeah, that's...
4: like, in the water.
0: That's why we wear the Speedos, bro.
23: That's heavy to be swimming with.
4: Yeah.
23: Right?
2: Pretty impressive that he was packing inside of his swim trunks.
4: And does it work if your gun is fully submersed into water?
2: He pointed it at the kite surfer and pulled the trigger.
4: Whoa.
0: No way.
2: Nothing happened.
4: Oh, good.
2: Pulls it again. Oh. Nothing happens again.
22: Because
2: the gun was too waterlogged to actually fire.
4: Okay. God.
0: Oh, wow.
2: I know, thank goodness. And after that, the kite surfer was like, screw this, and hopped on a jet ski and took off.
4: He just had a jet ski
23: suit? Yeah, what?
2: It was idling by the dock.
0: It's Mexico.
2: It wasn't his, so yeah, but he took it. Luckily, nobody got injured, but it teaches you there are some places, a few places in the world, that are actually crazier than Florida once those Micheladas that were at the all-inclusive resort kick in.
0: You see Brooke got a wave pool in Hawaii with her kids.
2: Yeah.
0: You back up! Yeah.
4: Who needs to be scared of a great white shark in the ocean?
0: Yep. Yeah, that's true.
2: So look out. Laser stories coming up right after this.
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1: Hello, it's Laser Stories.
2: It's the radio segment that's revitalizing the fast food industry with new Taco Bell baby food.
3: Babies need.
2: Yeah, if your little Rugrats feeling constipated, reach for a jar of cream of Crunchwrap or the limited time Nacho Beef and Banana Supreme.
4: Or just put a bunch of the fire sauce in their bottle. Yeah.
2: Whatever works, help them fill their diapers faster with Laser Stories. The segment where we read weird news stories around the globe just like everyone else does, except we've got a laser. Those other tiny tacoholics just don't. This first laser story is out of Florida.
3: Good start.
2: A 30-year-old man named Jeremy Bartimus was in the mood for some fun the other morning. So around 6:30 a.m., he started up the blender to make some fresh margaritas.
5: Ooh, yeah!
3: That is a Florida wake-up.
2: Oh, yeah. Rise and shine.
3: Skip coffee in that state.
2: He also turned on the radio as he was crushing ice, blending it with some mix, squeezing limes, just having the time of his life.
3: Hit it, yeah.
2: Just one issue, it wasn't his house.
3: Oh, I hate when I wake up in the wrong house.
4: Darn.
2: A little bit of an important detail. See, Jeremy was walking outside when he got the urge for some margs, so he broke in. And the woman who lived there was sleeping at the time.
3: But conveniently had all the ingredients he needed.
2: Sure did. When she heard the commotion coming from downstairs, though, she grabbed a firearm, walked down, and confronted Jeremy.
3: And he offered her one, right? I mean...
2: Turns out Jeremy also brought a six-pack of beer with him to share.
4: You know what? Hey, BYOB!
3: You never want to show up at somebody's house without something in your hand.
2: That's a good lesson. But the lady wasn't interested and scared Jeremy off by showing him that she had a gun.
3: Okay.
4: Oh my gosh.
3: If she had had that morning beer, she would have probably felt differently.
2: Well, the sight of it caused him to apologize, leave immediately, and jump over her back fence.
4: Mm. Yeah, this is the Florida way.
2: And when police caught up with him at his home, because he only lived one block away.
4: Brother!
3: Maybe he's just trying to be neighborly.
2: He claimed that he'd been sleeping all morning after eating breakfast and drinking a few beers. Ring cam footage, however, said different.
3: I hate when I sleepwalk, Marks.
2: Oh, man. So he got charged with burglary, petty theft, and resisting an officer.
3: Oh, dang it. It was resisted in the middle of all that.
6: Wow, yeah.
2: Tough way to start the day in Florida. Let's go to your next laser story out of the Golden State. Here's something you may not have realized. The flag of California features a California grizzly. A bear that's been extinct for more than 100 years.
4: Yeah, the golden bear.
3: Why are we playing bear sounds?
4: We know what a bear is, Jack.
3: Grizzlies used to live all down the West Coast.
2: When California first became a state in 1850, there were at least 10,000 grizzlies living there. But by 1925, there were none.
3: Yeah. Dang. I'm sure it wasn't humans' fault.
2: No. They didn't like the governor, so they moved.
4: And it's politics.
2: As far as we know, it's been that way ever since. But now, that could change, because a group of environmentalists are urging California lawmakers to help bring the grizzlies back. They say that existing habitats could sustain between 500 to 1,000 bears, but they'd bring in just 25 grizzlies to start and see if a few of them could get intimate.
4: It would, the mountain, right?
2: Yeah, right above the Hollywood sign.
3: It'd really help with hikers who are just interested in Instagram.
2: I thought it'd get them more likes.
3: No, they'd get eaten.
4: The bears would be in the back post.
2: That would go viral, though. Nothing is imminent at the moment. Lawmakers say they might be able to acquire 2 or 3 bears, so they aren't sure it's even worth it.
3: It
2: looks even less possible when, practically speaking, this would be bringing back the continent's second largest land predator into the nation's most populous state. What could go wrong?
6: Minor details.
3: You need predators. They're very important for an ecosystem.
4: The predators against us, Brooke. We should be the predators.
3: We are already the predator. Why do you think the grizzlies aren't there right now?
2: Let's go to your next laser story out of the Poultry Palace. An extensive collection of artifacts that belonged to KFC founder Colonel Sanders is going up for auction. And in it is a personal planner with one page that contains a list and exact measurements of 11 herbs and spices.
3: Is it the list?
2: So the planner is from 1964 and, according to the auction house, served as the personal working notebook in which Sanders recorded observations, expenses, business notes, and other aspects of his day-to-day activities.
3: That's crazy.
0: Except, did he write in cursive? Because then you're not going to be able to read it.
2: Oh, good point, Alexis.
3: If I'm about to open BFC soon. You know, Brook Fried Chicken, if I buy that planner.
4: Sounds good.
2: All organic. Ew.
3: Work on the name.
2: If you didn't know, the alleged recipe in the planner has been a long source of contention. Ooh. A couple named Tommy and Cherry Settle purchased the Colonel's mansion and everything in it back in 1974. And when they were rummaging through boxes in the basement, they found this journal and the handwritten recipe.
3: Oh, so they, same thing I said.
0: Yeah.
2: Common reaction. They contacted KFC to see if it was legitimate.
3: And
2: that's when KFC sued them to keep the contents private.
3: That means it's legitimate, don't you think?
0: Yeah.
4: I don't want to burst your bubble. It's been leaked many times.
2: We won't ever know, though.
4: You'll never know officially. You're right.
2: But again, that was a long time ago that all that happened. So now, will the winning bid for the journal finally hold the secret to what makes KFC so freaking tasty?
4: I mean, it's still historic, part of history.
2: Yes. Only one very rich person will be able to find out, Brooke.
3: Well, told you, BFC.
2: Sounds tasty. Let's go to your last laser story out of Muscle Meadows and Cardio Crossing.
3: I don't want to go there right now. Just want to eat another bagel.
2: Here's a workout hack that does not involve a new supplement or fancy gym gear.
3: Huh.
2: All you have to do is sniff some chocolate.
4: Yes! Smells so good.
3: I didn't know that was right up my alley today. Let's go.
2: Yep. New study found that men who had not eaten for at least 10 hours were able to complete more leg extension reps when they smelled chocolate in between sets.
4: Interesting.
3: What about women? They just couldn't stop us from eating it?
0: Yeah.
2: That's probably what
3: happened. Why am I just going to smell it? Put it in my mouth.
0: Yeah.
2: The study included 23 men who tested three different scents, dark chocolate, milk chocolate, and water. And the biggest boost came from dark chocolate, with guys completing about 18 more reps than they did when smelling plain water.
3: Wait, you can't smell plain water? It doesn't smell like anything.
2: Maybe not to women. To men, we got a big scent of water.
0: Minerals.
2: Yeah. Milk chocolate did help, too, adding about 9 extra reps.
5: Creamy.
2: Researchers found even though rep counts increased, the men didn't say the workouts felt any harder. They even reported feeling less interested in eating after smelling dark chocolate. But
3: doesn't sound healthy.
2: The numbers don't lie. Researchers think the strong bitter scent may act as a signal that a filling food is on the way. So it gives you a little boost.
3: Or just anger that they didn't feed it to you.
0: Yeah.
2: Either way, it's working.
3: Yeah.
2: What does this guy's brain say right now? He sees a pair of Converse is on the way.
3: Because
2: he followed them home after the bar closed the other night.
3: Yeah.
2: And he likes what he smells. And that sound means Laser Stories has come to an end for the day. We'll do it again, same time, on Friday.
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1: You're a tough one, Mrs. Brooke.

0: They say you'll never forget your first time. Oh. And I'm sure that's the case for Trisha today, who's going to be taking on Brooke for her very first time. Ooh. And Trisha, you told our producer you love listening to this segment because you can either feel really smart or really dumb.
1: Hey, I like a woman who has extremes. You
0: know, which way are we leaning today?
2: We're going to be really smart today.
3: Okay, I'll be really dumb while you're really smart, okay?
0: Mm-hmm. Yes, we're going to balance it out, okay.
1: What am I going to be? Maybe I'm just mid.
3: Yeah, you know? You are pretty mid.
0: Yeah. We'll see what actually happens when Brooke leaves the studio and we can get to the game.
3: Brooke is trapped by her head, but that's how mid she is.
0: That is very mid.
3: Not smart, but not dumb. She got out of it right away.
0: Barely. All right. Brooke is finally leaving. We can get to it. 30 seconds to answer as many questions as possible. If you don't know when you can say pass, but you have to beat her outright if you want to win. Are you ready, Trisha?
2: I am ready.
0: Good luck. Okay. Your time starts now. On this day in 1981, there was a British royal wedding where Prince Charles married who?
2: Princess Diana.
0: The liquor Captain Morgan is named after a real person. True or false?
2: True.
0: What baseball team plays in a stadium nicknamed the House That Ruth Built?
2: Yankees.
0: The average height for an adult male in America is what?
2: 6'1".
0: In 1922, what famous candy's original name was Dancing Bears?
2: Gummy Bears.
0: Hey, right. Trisha, well done. It doesn't seem like it's your first go, honestly.
3: Yeah, you seem pretty calm and collected there.
0: Veteran energy, so good work.
3: Oh, she's acting smart.
0: Oh, that's what it is.
3: It's working.
0: She manifested this.
3: energy.
0: I just like that she likes us. Anyway.
3: Oh, Trisha.
0: Trisha, you told our producer that you're doing a lot of stuff this summer, and one of your favorite things that you like is camping.
1: Hey.
0: Give us one positive and one negative for the experience.
2: One negative is the mosquito bite.
1: Yeah.
0: Oh, yeah.
2: One positive is being disconnected from technology.
1: Oh, right.
3: Yeah, you know what? That was nice. Brooke took us camping once, and it was fun.
1: But we went car camping, which is still pretty connected to technology.
3: I almost died.
0: Actually, one of Brooke's negatives is if they ever find an outhouse or a working toilet
3: on the
0: property. She likes digging a hole right next to the tent for family bonding.
3: This is her tone the whole time. Like, guys, this isn't real camping, right? I wish we were roughing it.
1: Yeah.
3: And we were like, this is great, Brooke.
1: I always mind how far away from running water my hole is, though. There's regulations.
3: The bears are small out here. Yeah. I mean, come on.
1: Well, you want to put a rock over the top of your hole just in case. I won't get into it.
0: But... you know the Fox family motto, mind your hole.
3: Yeah. Rock the hole.
1: That's right.
0: All right. So... that was fun. Now it is Brooke's turn. Brooke, are you ready?
1: Yes.
0: Your time starts now. On this day in 1981, there was a British royal wedding where Prince Charles married who?
1: Princess Diana.
0: The liquor Captain Morgan is named after a real person. True or false?
1: False.
0: What baseball team plays in a stadium nicknamed the House That Ruth Built?
1: The Boston Red Sox.
0: The average height for an adult male in America is what?
1: Average height, 5'9".
0: In 1922, what famous candy's original name was Dancing Bears?
1: Gummy Bears? I don't know.
0: Why are you answering so scared?
3: I know. It's a weird way to answer.
1: Other bears out there?
0: She's doing her mid act again.
3: Yeah.
0: She's being Superman. Anyway, let's go to the scoreboard. We're going to see how you both did with our own Jose.
4: Oh, you can say Wiener? Guys, we can say Wiener.
0: Bolaños.
3: Trisha, you got 4 correct. Ooh. Great job for your first time. You were acting smart. And Brooke.
1: That's going to be a hard one to beat.
3: Only 3, Trisha. You did it.
1: 2 dumb today, Trisha.
0: Congratulations. Yay. Taking Brooke down on your very first go. It's very impressive.
1: Wow.
0: Let's go over the answers for everybody. On this day in 1981, the British royal wedding featured Prince Charles marrying Lady Diana.
1: I guess she wasn't princess till after the wedding.
0: Yeah, exactly. Liquor Captain Morgan named after a real person. That's true.
1: I almost said yes.
0: He was a famous explorer of the Caribbeans back in the 1600s.
3: They all pounded rum.
1: Sure, he was a real good guy. All those two guys turned out to be such stellar people.
0: The stadium nicknamed the House That Ruth Built, that is the New York Yankees.
1: I knew it after I said it.
3: Yeah.
0: The average height for an adult male in America, I don't know where you hang out, Trisha, but it's not 6'1".
3: Yeah, girls wish.
0: It's 5 foot nine, good according job. To the right. Department of Health. And the famous candy that was originally called Dancing Bears is now known as Gummy Bears.
3: Huh. Renamed it made them. Too much sense to Brooke.
1: It just felt like it wasn't a brand or something. You know what I mean?
0: Yeah. Well, Trisha, congratulations. Not only did you beat Brooke, but just for playing, we're going to throw you some Brooke and Jeffrey swag.
2: Okay. Right on.
0: All right. Well, Trish, I mean, your first go, you get a victory. How do you feel?
2: I feel super smart today.
1: Okay.
3: Right. Now you can go back to being dumb.
1: Yeah, and then call back on one of those days.
0: But thanks for calling in, Trisha. You enjoy camping and come back and play again soon. It's Brooke and Jeffrey in the morning.
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0: Alexis, I'm going to list off some qualities for a potential mate. Okay. And you just reply with ooh or ew.
14: Mm-hmm. Oh. Ready.
0: All right. He's currently, quote, self-employed.
14: Ew.
0: Oh. It's an ew. Okay.
3: Oh, she caught on to that.
0: That was a strong ew. What about he talks to everyone and anyone around him, sometimes to the point it causes him to be late to appointments.
14: Ew.
0: It's another ew. Okay.
14: What about
0: he likes making jokes about snoo.
14: Oh. Ew. See? Okay. Why are we, what are we?
0: Well, guess what? Ooh. Your nightmare date is somebody else's dream guy.
14: That sounds exactly like my husband.
0: That's someone else is sitting in this very room.
14: He just
0: described Michael to a T.
14: Sorry, I viewed.
0: But see, it just shows a red flag to some people can be a total green flag to others.
3: Wow. Yeah. That's crazy.
14: I know Alexis isn't going to try to take my man, so that's definitely not.
0: Hopefully he's not listening to this, but you're going to hear some of the worst dates our listeners ever went on, and I promise you, somebody is going to hear and be like, aw, that guy sounds really sweet.
3: Oh, no.
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1: Two hopeless daters. One dating app that dares you to swipe right. The question is, whose love life is more tragic? It's Battle of the Tinder Dates.
2: It is the dating game show that swears Cheese Whiz on gas station tuna is a powerful aphrodisiac.
3: Yeah.
2: It's Battle of the Tinder Dates, where two of our listeners go head-to-head to find out whose love life is the most tragic. We'll explain the rules in just a second, but first, let's meet today's contestants. In this corner, even when her dates cancel on her, she's not giving up on the fun. She'll play strip poker all by herself.
4: What?
2: And that's why they call her Solitaire Cher.
5: Hey, what's going on, everybody?
4: I mean, amazing that you always lose.
6: Yeah.
2: And wins at the exact same time.
4: That's a good point.
2: And in the other corner, her claim to fame is she's gone on 30 blind dates in a row.
4: Whoa.
2: She sees them before, but chooses not to see them during.
4: That makes sense.
2: Say hello to Bandana Savannah.
5: Hey, guys. Let's do this.
4: I think she's doing it eyes closed right now, too.
2: I like it. Here's how the game works. One contestant will start by telling one of their worst date stories. The other will try to counter with a nightmare story of their own. We're going back and forth for three rounds until we declare a winner. We're going to start it off with Solitaire Cher. Go for it.
5: I was on a date with a guy.
4: Mm-hmm.
5: We walked past a homeless person. He's holding a sign.
4: Okay.
5: He's asking for money, right?
4: Yeah.
5: And the date goes, you know what, man? Just come with us. Dinner's on me. Don't even worry about it.
4: Wait, he brought him with you on your first date.
5: Yeah, he's our third wheel.
4: Okay,
2: so you, your date, and a homeless guy are now having dinner together.
6: That's not nice.
4: Who do you end up liking more by the end of it?
5: Well, I definitely like the homeless guy, and I'll tell you why.
4: Because
5: he tells him to order whatever he wants. The homeless guy does just that. We have this huge bill.
4: Yeah.
5: And then his card gets declined.
4: No!
5: I ended up having to pay for dinner for all of us.
7: Well, at least you fed somebody who really needed it and one guy who really didn't.
4: Yep, that's right.
2: We're off to a hot start. Bandana Savannah, you're up.
8: All right. I was out to dinner with this guy, and the topic of handwriting came up. And he wanted us to compare, which it was kind of fun. So we asked the waiter for a pen, and we wrote on napkins.
4: Jeffrey would win this contest.
7: I'm
4: just saying,
7: so
4: you guys know.
7: Right away.
4: It looks like what every 16-year-old girl writes
7: The
4: way Jeff writes.
2: I take that as a compliment.
4: Thank you, Brooke.
2: So what happens in the handwriting competition?
8: I won, and once I proved that I won, he pulled out

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1: Did
2: oh,
1: it?
2: You did?
3: Hope it didn't take you that long.
1: I hope you all also wrote a note to his wife, you know? Hey, I'm on a date with your man.
3: Yeah. He's like, yeah, that's a good idea. Say yeah. I love you at the end.
2: Yeah. Okay, I think we're all locked up. Solitaire share. Back to you.
4: So I met this guy. I thought he was pretty cool, so I let him spend the night at my house. He did, and in the morning, he said, listen, I got us for breakfast. I'll go to McDonald's. I'll get what everybody wants. Me, my two kids, and himself.
1: Okay.
3: Oh, that's nice.
4: So he takes everybody's order. Yeah. Then he never comes back.
1: Oh.
3: Wait.
1: No McMuffins for anyone?
5: You got your hopes up.
4: Apparently no anything for anyone.
1: Oh no. That's just cruel.
3: The children are expecting nuggets.
2: Do you know what happened?
4: No, never found out, but I had to tell my kids something. So I was like, he got lost. And then, you know, by dinner, they completely forgot all about it.
2: Oh, okay.
3: Yeah. This is why you never leave the house alone, kids.
1: Yeah.
3: Even adults get lost.
2: All right. Savannah, gonna have to step it up.
6: I put on my dating profile that I was looking for somebody to bring as a date to a wedding make my ex jealous.
1: Oh, wow.
3: That's an extra.
2: One of those that healthy dates.
6: Classic.
1: That's a risky ask.
3: Yeah.
6: I matched with a guy. He told me that he is a great dancer.
1: That's what you need. Perfect. You need a hot dancer. Yeah. He doesn't need to be smart. He doesn't need to have money. He just needs to be a hot dancer.
6: Mm-hmm. Exactly. And so turns out he really is a good dancer. Oh. But apparently the only dance he was good at was the Macarena.
1: Oh.
2: Oh.
5: No.
1: Which
3: but
1: is
3: you stayed on beat.
1: It's good for one time at a wedding, not the whole time.
2: But there's a lot of moves. There's like what? Like 7-8 different moves he's got to remember.
6: It was just him on the dance floor all night, every song,
1: doing
6: the Macarena.
3: The chicken dance comes on, he's still rocking the Macarena. Yeah.
2: That's commitment.
6: Oh yeah.
2: I respect it. Okay, we're on to our third and final round. That means we need your best stories here, ladies. So solitaire share, what have you got for us?
4: Go on a date with a guy who kept disappearing. And
1: God, you are not good with missing men.
3: I know.
4: It's a trend. And this guy, every time he leaves, he goes, yeah, I need to take an important call.
1: Oh.
4: And I'm like, okay. So after, of course, the third time he says that, I'm like, what the hell? So I followed him to where he was answering the calls. I found out he's calling his mom to ask her what he should order from the menu. Mind you, he's 35.
3: Oh, my gosh.
2: Am I allergic to spinach, Mom? Can I order this? Oh, no.
1: Mommy, do I get the hamburger or the hot dog?
2: Oh, my God.
1: It's on the kids' menu.
3: Mom, can you get here quick? I need someone to cut the meat.
1: Yes, exactly.
2: Savannah, this is your last chance.
6: So a guy invited me over, and he said he would show me his signature dinner recipe.
3: Mm. Hey, that's normally good.
1: That's all you need in life.
2: I'm intrigued.
6: Right?
2: Okay.
6: I thought that was a green flag.
3: Yeah.
6: Then I get there, and he hands me an apron and a printed recipe on a laminated card and said, let me know when it's done or if you have any questions.
1: Oh, wait, what? He gave you the actual recipe and wanted you to make it?
2: It's his recipe, but she's going to cook it.
3: Oh, no way.
6: It was like some Top Chef Gordon Ramsay nonsense.
1: Okay, please tell me you left.
6: I started.
2: Okay. Best recipe she's ever made. Okay.
3: Yeah, once it was done, I left.
2: It was so nice. All right, there's the final bell. The match is over. It was a good fight, so let's end it to the judges. Get our final scorecards. Alexis, who do you think?
5: I'm going Savannah for the guy who couldn't dance at the wedding to help you out there.
2: One for Savannah. Brooke?
5: Are you kidding me? I'm going Savannah for the married man with a thank you card.
1: I forgot about that one.
2: Yay! Two votes. Congratulations, Bandana Savannah.
6: My God.
2: You are this week's Duchess of Dating Disaster. How does it feel?
6: Hey, listen, I might not have got a boyfriend out of all those dates, but at least I'm the champion of Battle of the Tinder Dates.
1: Hey!
3: Yeah.
1: There you go.
2: And you got a great recipe from that guy that you can use for yourself.
3: Exactly.
2: You stole it. 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
1: Today we call a guy whose family goes to church every Sunday. 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
3: Hello?
4: Well, hello there, friend. My name is Big Rick.
3: Okay, how can I help you?
4: I am the general manager over at Buckaroo's Country Buffet, where the gravy flows like a river and the biscuits never judge.
3: Yeah, I've been there before.
4: Oh, yes, you have. It has come to our it has come across my eyes that there has been a breach in protocol, friend, and you are the breach.
3: Uh-oh. A breach in protocol, and I'm the breach?
4: Precisely.
3: I don't understand. What are you talking about?
4: Well, our security cameras caught you and your partner ducking in line last Sunday. Matter of fact.
3: I'm sorry, repeat that? You said your camera...
4: Oh, you know what I mean. You and your friend was like two rats in a wool sock making sweet corn on a Kansas City summer.
3: I'm really more confused now than when you initially called.
4: Can I give you a piece of friendly advice?
3: Don't think we're friends, but...
4: Don't play dumb. That's what Big Rick always says. You cut the line and my security cameras caught you in high... They caught you high in a 4K, friend.
3: Oh, your security cameras caught me cutting the line.
4: Yes, sir. And in my book, that is worse than licking all of the stickiness off Grandma's famous sticky buns. Now they're just buns.
3: What, am I in trouble or something? Like, what's going on?
4: Well, we can both agree that ain't right. I mean, we on the same page about that, friend?
3: I mean, cutting the line is not right, but I really didn't mean to do it.
4: Did I hear an excuse? Because you know what they say about excuses. They're like pants. Everyone's got them, except for me right now. The pants.
3: Okay.
4: Okay, too much information, but you are lying. That's the point.
3: Okay, fine. I admit that I cut the line. What you want me to do about it? I was trying to meet my family.
4: We all passed that point, friend. Big Rick needs to take some action. One option is to ban you from the buffet for one calendar year.
3: What? No, my family and I, we go there after church every Sunday.
4: Or you show up here at 6 a.m. every Sunday morning to clean the gravy fountain, friend. I wouldn't want to wish that on my worst enemy, and I have a lot.
3: Come and clean your gravy? Your gravy what?
4: It's a fountain, friend, and it is like trying to baptize a pig. Messy, pointless, and somebody is definitely going to slip.
3: So those are my only two options?
4: You know what? Well, maybe just for you, we can talk about the mac and cheese lake.
3: Oh, you saying mac and cheese lake, like in water?
4: Sure is. Cleaning that contraption is like trying to drain a Mississippi swamp with a Texas biscuit. Translation, it ain't easy, friend.
3: But I don't like any of those options.
4: Well, you got to choose one. Big Rick here is all clogged up. So you need to make a decision. I got to go visit the outhouse. it's inside, but I still call it an outhouse. Time's a ticking, by the way. This is like a bomb in my stomach.
3: So what? I have to be banned for a year or clean your disgusting...
4: Or you can be humiliated in a prank phone call on the radio for all your friends and family to hear.
3: You're what? What did you say?
4: I said this is a prank phone call, and my name is actually Jose from Brooke and Jeffrey in the Morning.
3: What the hell are you talking about, man?
4: You're actually on the radio, man. Big Rick, Big Rick is more of a caricature. Big Rick isn't real. Okay, friend?
3: Are you joking?
4: Well, I guess we are, yeah. Your sister said you cut the line of the buffet last week after church. You're caught, bro. She told us to give you a bad time, that you know what you're doing. Why do you cut the line of the buffet?
3: It was the last piece of chicken fried steak.
4: I knew it. I knew it, friend. I saw it happen with my own two eyes. You are caught. I will see you on Sunday, and me and you are going to be drinking gravy from a fountain, friend.
3: Oh, my goodness.
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20: Ample sunshine expected today, with daytime highs approaching 81. Northerly winds 5 to 10 miles an hour. Clear skies again tonight. Lows level off around 59. I'm staff meteorologist Derek Height.

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1: You know that moment in scary movies where the music suddenly drops off and everything gets eerily quiet?
2: Yeah, and then you figure like something's gonna happen.
1: Yeah, and then all of a sudden you hear the terrifying sound. Uh-oh. Brooke, your replacement hip is acting up again, I think.
3: That was a door squeaking.
4: Wow.
3: I have both my original hips, Jeff.
2: Sounds like the Tin Man.
1: Seriously. But no, that is the terrifying noise one of our listeners heard after he brought his date back to his place.
2: Oh, Brooke's hips.
1: And he heard the front door randomly open.
3: Whoa.
1: And what happened next was a grown man's worst nightmare.
2: Oh.
1: He's still extremely embarrassed by it, and you're going to hear what happened in your brand new second date update next.
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2: If you're a guy, there's this very particular moment of panic that sets in on a first date.
3: Oh, ooh.
2: And Jose, I know you've probably experienced this before, where you're out with a woman and she unexpectedly says yes to coming back to your place. And you realize you are not ready for it.
4: Yeah, because I'm like, wait, did I make my bed?
3: Wait, but you asked. You just didn't expect a yes.
4: No,
3: you didn't
4: come over to my place.
2: You realize suddenly you're not ready, and you're trying to figure out, how am I going to hide the air mattress and Febreze the mystery smell and bleach whatever's growing my kitchen sink before she gets in the building?
3: I'm actually glad to hear that you guys actually cared.
5: Yeah.
3: Well, I always thought that you just went back there and you're like, well, they just didn't even realize it was gross.
4: I mean, I respond with a psych.
3: Yeah.
4: Just kidding, but it was a good test.
2: Well, apparently that's the type of panic that one of our listeners, David, experienced when he met somebody recently, and now he needs our help. David, welcome to the show, man.
6: Hey, guys.
3: I'm so curious to hear, is your place the type of place that has empty alcohol bottles as decoration?
6: I don't think it's that bad, but it definitely didn't end the way that I hoped it
2: did. All right. Okay. Well, let's start from the beginning. What's this woman's name that you met?
6: Anna.
2: Okay.
6: We met on Hinge.
3: Okay.
2: Got it.
4: That's a classic one.
3: What did you like about her? I always like to know.
2: And also, what didn't you like about her? Let's play both sides of it.
3: Well, I hope that you didn't swipe on her if you didn't like something immediately.
4: God, I hate this one.
2: Okay, we can start with the likes.
6: Yeah, I mean, she's beautiful. Definitely was attracted to her. And as we were talking, she gave me the impression that she was really, I don't want to say like a hippie vibe, but a really free spirit. Just sort of not many cares in the world. And I've always kind of been drawn to people like that.
4: Yeah,
3: that's cool. Mm-hmm.
4: Just
3: that's cool.
4: A ball of positive energy.
3: Yeah, you don't want somebody high anxiety.
2: So what did you and Anna do?
6: Well, we had talked about, or in our conversations, this food truck came up that's been all over TikTok. It's this Greek food truck.
3: Ooh, nice.
4: Greek food.
3: Okay. Yum.
6: So we went and we get our food and we're meeting and I feel like the chemistry is flowing. Everything's really great. And we started talking about movies.
3: Okay.
4: And
6: I love 80s movies.
3: Interesting.
6: And, big John Hughes fan.
3: Okay, so that's like 16 Candles. Mm. Isn't he in Breakfast Club, maybe?
4: I don't really remember.
2: You're asking the wrong group,
6: Brooke. He directed Breakfast Club.
3: Oh, he directed, sorry. Oh. Oof, that made me sound like an idiot. All right, that's what I meant. Yeah, totally.
2: Okay.
4: But you like the classics.
6: Yeah, absolutely. And Breakfast Club actually coincidentally came up.
2: Okay,
3: that's the one where they're like high schoolers and they have to stay.
6: Yeah, they're trapped in detention.
3: Yeah.
6: And she'd never seen it. So I was just like, oh, well, you got to see Breakfast Club. And she was like, well, why don't we watch it tonight?
3: Oh, okay.
2: Oh,
4: that's where this comes in, Jeff.
2: I see. So you weren't the one that put the idea of like going back somewhere. She kind of floated it first.
6: But like you guys were saying at the beginning of the call, I was worried about my place. Like my place isn't terrible, but I honestly couldn't remember what shape it was in.
3: Oh,
6: I just you get up in the morning, you leave, you don't think about that stuff.
4: Sure.
6: So,
3: okay. Mm-hmm.
6: Gave her my address, and obviously I was assuming she had GPS, so I was trying to speed up a little bit.
3: Oh, to get there first.
6: Just so I could get home as quickly as possible.
3: Oh my God. Please let Google Maps fail her.
6: Yeah.
2: So it's a race to your apartment, I'm guessing?
6: Yeah. And then when we got there, I ran in, but I was like, oh, it's not as bad as I remember. I picked a couple of things up, and everything was fine. So she comes in.
2: Oh, okay.
4: Good.
6: We're
4: thankfully
6: watching the movie, and we start talking about high school.
3: Okay. Well, that obviously, because that's what the whole movie is set
4: right.
3: High school.
4: That's a good point.
2: Oh, okay.
6: So we pause the movie, and we start talking, and I was just like, you know, I do have an old yearbook around here somewhere. Would you like to see what I look like?
4: Bro, that's so risky. That's like embarrassing.
2: Why?
4: We all look funny.
6: It's vulnerable, yeah. So I go into my bedroom, and as I'm in my bedroom, I hear my front door open and close.
3: Oh,
6: and so I'm just like, did she just leave?
2: Oh.
4: Okay.
3: Did she?
6: Somehow it was actually worse.
3: Why?
6: Because when I come back into the living room, my mother is standing there.
4: Oh, my God. Oh,
3: did she just
4: worse.
3: Show up like that?
4: Oh, well, no.
2: Nobody's going to give her a better idea of what you were like in high school than your mom can.
4: Oh, I prefer an ex-girlfriend show up at that point.
3: What was your mom doing?
6: She likes to bring me food that she makes every once in a while, and I've talked to her about it before, but she likes to make it a surprise.
4: Oh, that's cute.
3: So wait, is your date and your mom now having a conversation?
6: Oh, yes.
2: Oh, God.
3: What are they talking about?
6: I don't even know. It was like what they were saying didn't matter. But they seemed to be having a pleasant conversation.
3: Well, and it's okay. Hard for you because you don't want to overreact and go, Mom, get out, because that makes you look lame.
2: Oh. Yeah.
4: You always do this to me. I can't do anything.
3: Yes.
2: That's 100% what I would do in that scenario. But what do you do?
6: Well, I just tried to, you know, Mom put the food in the kitchen and she kept saying, like, oh, I'll be out of here in just a second. But they kept talking.
2: Oh,
3: and classic mom.
6: Finally, Anna goes, you know what? I got to go anyway.
2: Oh,
4: she blocked you, bro. You got mom blocked.
3: I mean, it is a vibe shift when the mom comes into the room.
4: I think some girls would be like, well, at least he's a guy that has a great relationship with his mom and they're loving. And
3: yeah, but you would usually, even if you're not going to stay much longer, you would wait for the mom to leave so you could have at least one more one-on-one moment.
0: Yeah.
3: Did she leave? Did Anna leave before your mom?
6: Yes.
0: Oh,
6: I offered to walk her to her car.
4: Oh, that's good. That's a gentlemanlike thing.
3: And what'd she say?
2: And?
6: She said yes.
3: Okay. Good.
6: And when we got to her car, I kind of took the chance, and I leaned in for a kiss.
4: Oh, yeah.
3: Right after Mom was there.
0: Yeah.
6: Huh. Yeah, and she gave me the cheek.
3: Okay.
4: Oh.
2: So that was how you two left it. What's happened since?
4: Oh, man.
6: Well, I've texted a couple of times, and I have not heard anything, and it's been a few days.
4: Oh, brother, it's the mom. But is it the mom, or is it the fact that your mom walks in? Is it a conversation they had?
3: Well, that's what we're going to find out.
4: There's
3: right?
4: so many questions. I could ask them all.
2: We're going to ask all 500 of them.
4: Get a pen and paper down. I got a list for you.
2: All right, we're going to write down all of them and ask our favorite ones to Anna when we come back.
4: Sorry, I forgot that's not how it is.
2: And we'll do it with your second date update right after this. Hold on, David.
6: Thank you, guys.
2: All right, man.
1: Wine time. You're on the coast. 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
18: Ample sunshine expected today, with daytime highs approaching 81. Northerly winds 5 to 10 miles an hour. Clear skies again tonight. Lows level off around 59. I'm staff meteorologist Derek Height.
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2: Your moms are kind of like computer software updates. Always popping up at the least convenient moment. Like when you have a girl over and you're trying to make a move, but mom stops by to give you a Tupperware of her old tuna noodle casserole.
4: Yeah.
2: Oh,
4: mom.
3: And it takes forever. Why is it so slow?
2: That's exactly what happened for our listener David recently when he brought his date Anna back to his place to watch The Breakfast Club on Blu-ray. Ooh. And David's mom burst through the door, stuck around a little bit too long until Anna eventually said, you know what, I better head out.
3: Yeah, before the mom even left.
2: Yep, so seems like we already know the reason why Anna's ghosting. Our job is probably going to be to convince her to hopefully change her mind.
3: Yeah, I mean, you can tell her, right, David, that you have boundaries with your mom established that maybe you didn't before, like knocking.
6: You know, I have talked to my mom about this, and it's been decided that she's not just going to pop in anymore. There's always going to be some sort of text or verbal confirmation or something that she's coming by.
4: Okay. Good. Yeah. Or secret knock.
2: I know. Put a sock on the door.
4: On the outside of your house.
21: Oh, no.
3: No.
21: Jeff, every suggestion you have is terrible.
2: I don't have all the answers. I'm just providing suggestions.
6: Don't worry about that, guys. It is totally handled.
2: All right.
3: That's good. That's a good thing that we can tell Anna.
2: Yeah. We'll leave all that to you. Let's just dial her number. We'll see if she picks up the phone, and hopefully we can convince her to give you another chance. But I'm going to dial her right now. Here we go.
22: Hello?
2: Hi, is this Anna?
22: Yes, this is she who's calling.
2: Hey, Anna, this is a radio show called Brooke and Jeffrey in the Morning.
3: Hey, Anna, welcome to the show.
4: Good morning, Anna.
22: This is, what goes about, I'm sorry.
2: I know, we get that reaction a lot, and we understand that this is probably coming at you all at once, but we're doing a segment here, it's called A Second Date Update. We're trying to help out one of our listeners that went on a date with you recently, a guy named David.
22: Oh, wow.
3: Oh, wow.
2: Yeah.
3: David.
2: Honestly, we're not surprised by your reaction to that because we heard what happened.
3: David wouldn't be surprised to hear that either.
22: I'm so confused that he contacted you to talk about our date.
2: That's kind of how it works. They reach out to us and kind of tell us about what happened.
4: Yeah.
2: And then we try to help step in and, you know, make things right if anything's wrong.
4: We're the middlemen and women.
2: Mm-hmm. Well said.
0: Thank you.
3: I love how you put men first, though. I mean,
4: I didn't mean it like that.
2: Point is, we're trying to help David get back in touch with you, Anna.
3: Yeah, we just want to hear how you felt about David.
22: I mean, that date wasn't what I was expecting.
3: Okay, but there were some good parts, right? Sounds like you guys had a lot of fun at the food truck and you wanted to watch the movie together.
4: Yeah, like you went back to his place. That's always a good sign.
3: I mean, you were feeling good then, right?
22: Yeah, but I mean, there was a situation and it was not good.
3: Yeah.
4: We may know, but could you tell us what the situation was?
2: At least in your mind?
22: Yeah, it was his mother.
3: There it is.
2: Uh-huh.
3: Can I just ask, like, you're sitting on the couch, you're waiting for him to come back from the bedroom with a high school yearbook, and the door opens suddenly. What were you thinking?
22: It was just very uncomfortable, and I didn't know what to do, and maybe he didn't hear what was said, but it was a very awkward conversation.
3: Wait, from the very beginning it was awkward?
4: Really?
2: Is that because you didn't have a shirt on and you had to put it back?
3: That would be awkward.
4: You guys in the middle of something?
2: Yeah.
3: She's just sitting topless while he goes to get his high school yearbook, Jeff. I don't know what kind of fantasies you have about dates, but I'm guessing Anna had all of her clothes on.
2: I don't know how it works when you're watching The Breakfast Club. Things happen.
3: A movie about high school teenagers?
2: I don't know.
21: It's boring, so you start doing other
2: stuff. Anna, this is why we're asking you what happened, because we don't really know the full story.
22: Oh, gosh, this is a lot right now. Sorry.
3: Yeah, sorry.
22: I'm talking about me having my shirt off when that was not said.
2: Okay. If that didn't happen, that's just me speculating. What really happened?
22: Okay.
4: What was it like?
3: Yeah, make it uncreepy, Jeff. Good.
22: Yeah, this is a little creepy, but I mean, I'll tell my side of the story so that I can just kind of move on with my day. But I will say that his mom came in while he was looking for the yearbook.
3: Uh-huh.
22: And she said, "Oh, it's so finally nice to meet you, Katie. And my name isn't Katie."
4: He's been telling his mom about a girl named Katie?
3: So wait, what did you say in response to that?
21: That is really awkward.
4: Yeah.
22: I'm going to be honest, I didn't know what to say. Maybe she got the name wrong, so I just went with it. But then she started talking about how she's heard so much about me, how happy I'm making his son, and how lovely our date sounded, and she hopes that it works out. I sounded special, and I just...
4: Oh, Mom, be
3: Dude,
4: quiet.
3: She just kept going. Wait, wow. Wait, though, does that mean David is dating a Katie?
22: He's obviously dating a Katie that's very special to him, and, it sounds like they're more serious, which is fine, but it was a little disappointing.
4: That's only according to his mom.
21: That's true.
22: Yeah. I just wanted to get out of there. He followed me. He tried to kiss me. It felt very awkward. I feel like his mom told me everything I needed to know. So,
4: Moms think, you could tell a mom I met a girl today and she's like, when's the wedding?
21: Yeah.
4: No. Like, mom could think it's a lot more serious.
21: Or I don't tell mine about a breakup till like 6 months after because I don't want to deal with telling them.
2: Sure.
21: Maybe that's the case.
3: But that's a lot of detail.
2: We really should be finding out, though, from David directly.
4: Yeah.
2: And luckily for all of us, Anna, we can do that because David's on the other line of this call, listening, waiting to talk to you.
3: Just like his mom on the other side of the door.
6: Hey, Anna.
3: Oof.
4: Did you hang up? Oh my gosh, Anna.
22: Yeah.
2: Okay.
6: Listen, this
2: is uncomfortable.
6: Man. Let me just explain. I had no idea that had happened. I'm so sorry that you were put in such an awkward position. Ooh. But yes, I have been out on a few dates with a girl named Katie, and at probably about 7 or 8 dates over the course of probably about a month and a half.
4: What? Okay. Brother, that's your girlfriend.
3: That's a lot of dates, my man.
22: David, you went on like multiple dates with this person and you're telling your mother about her. This feels like you're with somebody.
4: Yeah.
6: We haven't discussed being together. It's not serious yet. I've still got some question marks. So I'm sorry I made you feel so uncomfortable, Katie. Anna.
3: Oh my God.
6: Anna.
3: Did you just call her Katie?
4: He called her Katie.
22: So I think unfortunately this might be the end of the conversation.
3: Wait. Is Katie also dating other guys too, David? I mean, maybe it's okay.
6: I know that she can.
4: Good answer.
3: Not a good answer.
4: Doesn't sound like she is.
3: Yeah, that's not a good answer.
2: But David, I just need to ask you, if it's between Anna and Katie, are you picking Anna?
4: Oh.
2: Like, is that why we're doing this?
6: I mean, we've only been out once, yeah. But I really like her. I haven't made a final decision yet about anyone.
2: Wow.
6: And we're dating. Well, that's what dating is.
2: But David, if I'm going to ask Anna to go out on another date with you, I would think you would need to give a little bit more passion, like be more in on her.
3: Right.
2: You're so indecisive.
4: I am. Yeah.
6: I just need to get to know her a little bit better.
3: Oh.
6: And wow. See if those same question marks are there.
22: So you want me to say yes to you to go out with you and compete with another girl, basically?
6: I mean, it's not like I'm saying you can't go out with other guys.
3: Yeah, I don't think she needs your permission on that one.
4: Yeah.
2: He's pretty certain, Anna, that you're going to beat Katie if you go out with him one
3: more
2: time.
3: I don't even actually get that feeling, Jeff.
4: It's like a competition.
3: At all.
2: I'm just trying.
3: It feels like Katie's really winning this battle, according to the mom, anyway.
2: Right. Well, I guess at this point, there's no other hope. I'm just going to ask, Anna, would you like to go out with David one more time? And we'd pay for it if you do.
22: No.
4: Oh,
3: no, that was fast.
2: Wow.
4: He was so quick.
2: Did not see this coming, David.
3: David, what if Katie hears this? What if Katie's listening?
4: Is she going to feel a certain type of way?
6: I mean, we have not officially said that we are monogamous and not seeing other people. So I feel like if she heard this, she would say, oh, hey, he went out with another woman, just like I have maybe gone out with another guy.
2: Yeah. But what would be even worse is if your mom heard this.
3: Yeah.
2: Think about how devastated she's going to be.
3: She really likes Katie.
21: Yeah.
4: She's going to tell some third girl about the other two.
2: Yeah. Oh, no.
6: No, there's no third girl. There's no third girl.
2: Mom's the third girl.
3: Yeah.
2: Forever.
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13: Ample sunshine expected today, with daytime highs approaching 81. Northerly winds 5 to 10 miles an hour. Clear skies again tonight. Lows level off around 59. I'm staff meteorologist Derek Height.
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13: Ample sunshine expected this afternoon, with daytime highs approaching 81. Winds out of the north, 5 to 10 miles an hour. Clear skies again tonight. Lows level off around 59. I'm staff meteorologist Derek Height.
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5: Ample sunshine expected this afternoon, with daytime highs approaching 81. Winds out of the north, 5 to 10 miles an hour. Clear skies again tonight. Lows level off around 59. I'm staff meteorologist Derek Height.
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6: Ample sunshine expected this afternoon, with daytime highs approaching 81. Winds out of the north, 5 to 10 miles an hour. Clear skies again tonight. Lows level off around 59. I'm staff meteorologist Derek Height.
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4: Ample sunshine expected this afternoon, with daytime highs approaching 81. Winds out of the north, 5 to 10 miles an hour. Clear skies again tonight. Lows level off around 59. I'm staff meteorologist Derek Height.

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11: Ample sunshine expected this afternoon, with daytime highs approaching 81. Winds out of the north, 5 to 10 miles an hour. Clear skies again tonight. Lows level off around 59. I'm staff meteorologist Derek Height.
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5: Ample sunshine expected this afternoon, with daytime highs approaching 81. Winds out of the north, 5 to 10 miles an hour. Clear skies again tonight. Lows level off around 59. I'm staff meteorologist Derek Height. 98.3,
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6: High temperatures reach up to 81 this afternoon. Under clear skies, winds out of the north, 5 to 10 miles an hour. Clear skies again tonight. Lows dip down to about 59. I'm staff meteorologist Derek Height.
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0: 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One lucky winner scores an epic backyard prize package, including a six-person hot tub from Pristine Pool and Spa, a gazebo tent, patio set provided by Schroeder Furniture, and a complete outdoor entertainment system. 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
3: High temperatures reach up to 81 this afternoon. Under clear skies, winds out of the north, 5 to 10 miles an hour. Clear skies again tonight. Lows dip down to about 59. I'm staff meteorologist Derek Height.
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7: High temperatures reach up to 81 this afternoon under clear skies. Winds out of the north, 5 to 10 miles an hour. Clear skies again tonight. Lows dip down to about 59. I'm staff meteorologist Derek Height.
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I'm Zach East. Today is an ultimate summer giveaway contest day. Those details are on the way with Modern English right now on The Coast.

Everlast at 98.3 The Coast. Modern hits for Southwest Michigan. I'm Zach East. It is an ultimate summer giveaway contest day, which means you have a chance to go right now to 983thecoast.com before 6 o'clock tonight to get registered for the ultimate summer giveaway. 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
3: 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Matt's with me. 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Tell me about some of these things and the companies you work with.
4: Yeah, so these are all racks that display a lot of the products that are that we both stock and what we can get. Some of it needs to be ordered,
3: sure.
4: but this so people can come by, take a look at it. It's all, they're all marked with the names and colors and everything on it, so it just makes it easy.
3: Yeah, and that's what I love, and I know you've talked about this before, is that, you know, you can look in a magazine, you can look at a picture on a website somewhere and kind of get

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9: High temperatures reach up to 81 this afternoon under clear skies. Winds out of the north, 5 to 10 miles an hour. Clear skies again tonight. Lows dip down to about 59. I'm staff meteorologist Derek Height.

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Modern hits for Southwest Michigan. I'm Zach East. There's a lot to celebrate today in the fake holidays of the nation. It's National Chicken Wing Day, and Buffalo, New York, of course, started the whole thing back in 1977. Now all of us Americans eat over 1.2 billion servings of wings every year. So if you're hungry, go to the usual spots. They're probably running some deals today. It's also National Lasagna Day, so if wings aren't your thing, layers of pasta and cheese are always a pretty solid choice. International Tiger Day is today, too. Worth remembering as a reminder to support tiger conservation efforts. It's also National Lipstick Day, because apparently, for about 25% of women, leaving the house without lipstick is basically like leaving the house naked. Whether you're a red lipstick person or not, today is the day to own whatever color makes you feel good. Wings, lasagna, tigers, and lipstick. There you go.

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2: Today is another day to get qualified for the ultimate summer giveaway. 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
3: Yeah, tons of really cool stuff. I love the things that they come up with and the things that are available to people. So if somebody's thinking about retaining blocks or maybe a cool patio set or something like that, this is where the ideas start to come to fruition. And then you guys can supply them for whether it's a DIY project, but you also work with a lot of great landscapers too.
4: Yeah, we do. So homeowners come in, we can take care of them, help them through the project. Everything but the labor. And if they decide that, that it's just something they can't tackle, then we can set them up with some really good people.
3: Yeah, you got some fantastic people that stop by here every time I'm here. But if you are thinking about some of these projects, your website actually a good way for people to do a little bit of calculation ahead of time before they make that call.
4: Yeah, so we've got a calculator on the website. It's not as much for pavers and retaining walls, but for stone and mulch and things like that where they can put their measurements in and help them out. But I still encourage to give us a call and we can help double check that just to make sure.
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9: Mainly clear skies this afternoon, with daytime highs approaching 81. Northerly winds 8 to 15 miles an hour. Clear skies tonight. Lows level off around 58. I'm staff meteorologist Derek Height.
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1: Ed Sheeran and 98.3 The Coast, modern hits for Southwest Michigan, with a somewhat non-modern subject coming back. Minivans are now cool again. Do they still make minivans? That's because millennials are finally admitting what their parents knew all along. Minivans actually are practical and they do really good work if you have a giant family full of kids who need space and charging ports for their iPads. Minivan sales jumped 21% in 2025 with almost 400,000 sold in the U.S. The Toyota Sienna is flying off lots so fast it's sitting on dealer lots for only about 18 days before getting sold. That's some pretty ridiculous demand for what used to be the ultimate uncool vehicle. So why the turnaround exactly? Well, parents are realizing that sliding doors make loading kids way easier than fighting three-row SUVs, and they're about $4,000 cheaper than comparable three-row SUVs, which doesn't hurt. Plus, they've got the space, the reliability, and none of the pretense, of course. So if you spent the last decade mocking your parents for having driven you around in a minivan in the 90s, might be time to eat those words. Hey, I drive a Toyota Sienna van around for work at my other job, and sometimes I feel pretty cool.

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3: Mainly clear skies this afternoon, with daytime highs approaching 81. Northerly winds 8 to 15 miles an hour. Clear skies tonight. Lows level off around 58. I'm staff meteorologist Derek Height.
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David Gray has Babylon. 98.3 The Coast, modern hits for Southwest Michigan. I'm Zach East. 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

0: Red Hot Chili Peppers, 98.3 The Coast. Modern hits for Southwest Michigan with Zach here. Here is a take that is definitely going to start an argument. Over on the Reddit Unpopular Opinions subreddit, somebody said that tacos are pointless. They're just messy versions of burritos, and we'd all be better off without them. As you might imagine, the pushback was quite immediate and fierce. One person pointed out tacos and burritos are not interchangeable. Tacos are about the tortilla to filling ratio, the toppings, the salsa, and being able to try different varieties. Burritos are a full meal you carry around. They might overlap, but they serve different purposes. Someone else made the simple point, quote, I don't recall there being a Doritos Locos version of a burrito. It's a good argument. Another person said the key is proper proportions and handling. Basically, it's user error if your tacos are falling apart. So get it together. In fact, one person had a perfect solution for messy tacos. Just put an extra tortilla on the plate and eat over it. So when one taco falls apart, you got another one ready to go.
1: Oh, Father, tell me

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2: People coming by and talking about different things, they can really see and feel all that stuff and know, hey, this is what I was looking for and this is the one I want.
3: Yeah, you know, we've gotten into such computer age that everybody does things online nowadays, and that's great. I do myself. But when you're talking about a product like the landscaping stuff, you need to touch it, feel it, see it, because you can't tell how big it is on a picture. You can't tell really what coloring is not that great in a photo. So it's best to come by, make sure it's what you want before we bring it over to you and find out that it might not be the right one.
2: Right, because it's a big investment, and it's not something you just want to make that decision based purely just on what you see online. So seeing it, feeling it, knowing what it's all about, and then you have the expertise of saying, hey, this has worked great. We know a lot of great people that will help you with that. So like you said, Aiden's will do everything for you except for actually put the pavers and put the mulch down.
3: Yep.
2: So if they want to start that process with you guys, of course they can stop by here at the shop, but they can also give you a call. And how do they do that?
3: Yep, so call us at 428-0200, and we can answer all the questions that you have, and hopefully we can talk you to coming in and looking at the stuff.
1: You have until 6 o'clock to get qualified. 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Just go to the contest for the ultimate summer giveaway.
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4: Mainly clear skies this afternoon, with daytime highs approaching 81. Northerly winds 8 to 15 miles an hour. Clear skies tonight. Lows level off around 58. I'm staff meteorologist Derek Height.
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1: They say the holy water's watered down, and this town's lost its faith. Our colors will fade eventually, so if our time is running out, day after day, we'll make the mundane a masterpiece. Oh my, my love, I take one look at you, you're taking me out.

98.3 The Coast, modern hits for Southwest Michigan, with your good news for today. Our story goes, on the 4th of July near San Francisco, a small dog named Prita was spooked by the noise from fireworks and escaped her family home. Since then, the family had been worried about finding their pup for days. Last week, there was finally a break in the case. Someone in the San Francisco Bay Area called 911 to report that a small dog had run into the bay and just kept swimming. Firefighters responded to the call. They used a drone to locate the dog, then launched a boat into the bay and plucked her right out of the water. Sure enough, it was Prita. The fire department connected Prita with her family and shared the story of her rescue and return on social media. The department wrote, "Firefighter Tyler, who scooped up Prita from the bay in one perfectly timed move, was able to see her dry and much happier now in her owner's arms. Prita's owner was emotional as she expressed her gratitude to all the rescuers who helped bring her beloved dog home after an especially difficult time in her life." That's your good news for today. Find more of it at 983thecoast.com and inside the 98.3 The Coast app.

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12: Lows around 58
13: tonight,
12: under clear skies, winds out of the north, 5 to 10 miles an hour. Bright sunshine expected tomorrow. High temperatures reach up to 85. I'm staff meteorologist Derek Height.
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12: tonight,
11: under clear skies, winds out of the north, 5 to 10 miles an hour. Bright sunshine expected tomorrow, high temperatures reach up to 85. I'm staff meteorologist Derek Height.
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98.3 The Coast, modern hits for Southwest Michigan with one way to cancel a wedding. There was a bride in Utah that is now behind bars after allegedly setting fire to the church that she was getting married in as she was setting up for the ceremony. Lenita Tessa Joy Moreno was arrested on Monday facing an aggravated arson charge. Court documents say that Moreno and her groom plus family members were setting up for the wedding at the church building and the fire alarm went off. One of the people grabbed water from the wedding decorations and another fire extinguisher and put out the blaze. Investigators have determined that the fire appeared to have started under a chair using items that were out of the ordinary, including what appeared to be a tampon. The twist? The probable cause document notes that Lenita did not obtain a marriage license for her own wedding that was to occur the following day after the fire, but had lied stating that she had. Ooh, I smell a Dateline episode coming.

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4: Low is around 58.
5: Tonight,
4: under clear skies, winds out of the north, 5 to 10 miles an hour. Bright sunshine expected. Tomorrow, high temperatures reach up to 85. I'm staff meteorologist Derek Hite.

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Coldplay at 98.3 The Coast, modern hits for Southwest Michigan. I'm Zach East. Oscar Mayer is celebrating their 90th anniversary of the Wienermobile, with something that should probably come with a warning label. Yes, they're giving out wiener cakes. That's exactly what it sounds like. Hot dogs arranged around a two-tier cake with ketchup and mustard-colored confetti and a Wienermobile cake topper. It's either a genius move or a culinary crime, depending on who you ask. They're available for a limited time this weekend at select Milk Bar locations if you happen to be near New York, L.A., or Chicago. And if you want one, get there Friday while supplies last. Or just make your own version if you feel adventurous. The fun fact is that the Wienermobile was actually created in Chicago back in 1936 to lift American spirits during the Great Depression. And it worked well enough that there are now six Wienermobiles traveling around the U.S. at all times. So the Wiener Cake is basically the next evolution of Oscar Mayer's mission to bring hot dogs to the masses. The question I have is whether or not the Wiener Cake is made of just cake pieces that look like hot dogs, or if they're real hot dogs on top of a cake.

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9: Lows around 58.
10: Tonight,
9: under clear skies, winds out of the north, 5 to 10 miles an hour. Bright sunshine expected. Tomorrow, high temperatures reach up to 85. I'm staff meteorologist Derek Height.
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6: Low is around 58.
7: Tonight,
6: under clear skies,
7: winds out of the north,
6: 5 to 10 miles an hour.
7: Bright sunshine expected. Tomorrow,
6: high temperatures reach up to 85.
7: I'm staff meteorologist Derek Height.
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9: Tonight,
8: under clear skies, winds out of the north, 5 to 10 miles an hour. Bright sunshine expected. Tomorrow, high temperatures reach up to 85. I'm staff meteorologist Derek Height.
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